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1: 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The

0: choir concert. Our sixth graders take the stage at 5:30 p.m. in the Grant Union Old Gym. Thursday, May 21st, join us for the Humboldt Open House from 5 to 7 p.m. Monday, the 25th, a reminder that there's no school in observance of Memorial Day. For Tuesday, June 2nd, Humboldt Elementary hosts Donuts with Grown-Ups from 7:30 to 8 a.m. On Thursday, June 4th, head to the Historical Timeline Gallery Walk from 5 to 7 p.m. at Seneca School. High School Awards Night, starting at 6 p.m., will be at Grant Union High. Saturday, June 6th, we celebrate the class of 2026. Graduation begins at 10 a.m. in the new gym. Monday, June 8th, our first graders head to Canyon City Park for their field trip. Later that evening, join us for the 8th grade graduation and middle school awards at 6 p.m. Tuesday, June 9th, on the final day of school, join us at 11 a.m. for the Seneca 6th grade graduation and end-of-year picnic. Thank you for supporting our students from Grant School District No. 3.
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2: Security tight for Game 3. I'm Lee Silicera, Fox News. The Knicks take on the Spurs in about a half hour, and President Trump is set to be the first sitting president to attend an NBA final. There'll be no watch party outside Madison Square Garden.
3: Secret Service's focus is straightforward: to ensure everyone attending the game can enjoy the game and have a safe experience while we carry out our responsibility to protect the president of the United States.
2: FBI Special Agent Matt McCool. There will be a watch party at Bryant Park, about 10 blocks north, and in Central Park. Vice President J.D. Vance says he does not assume anyone is acting in good faith as Iran and Israel pause their strikes as they try to work out a peace deal.
4: We're going to take the attitude of accomplish the president's mission, but verify over the long term that the Iranians are keeping their end of the bargain. It's a tall order, but it's one that the president has put us in a good position to achieve.
2: On Fox's Jesse Waters Primetime, the entire interview airs this hour on Fox News Channel. The defense has rested in the case of a fatal stabbing of a teenager at a track meet in Texas.
5: Carmelo Anthony's accused of stabbing Austin Metcalf to death at a track and field championship event in Frisco, Texas last year. Both were 17 and in high school when it happened last April. While the prosecution rested over the weekend after presenting several witnesses, Anthony's defense rested after just one day. One defense witness who knew both Anthony and Metcalf said on cross-examination by the prosecution that he believed Anthony was in the wrong, that he provoked the confrontation. Witnesses said Metcalf told Anthony to leave his school team's tent, and Anthony said, "You will have to move me," while reaching into a backpack. Witnesses said Metcalf pushed Anthony, who then stabbed him.
2: Fox's Jessica Rosenthal. If convicted, Anthony faces a minimum of 5 years in prison. And the Associated Press is projecting that Nithya Raman has advanced in November's runoff in the Los Angeles mayor's race. 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
2: A growing number of medical schools and organizations signing a pledge to increase nutrition requirements in their curriculum.
11: Several medical school accreditors and medical organizations are pledging to incorporate at least 40 hours of nutrition education in their graduation requirements as part of a push from the Department of Health and Human Services.
12: It will shape what students learn, what physicians master, what licensing boards assess, and ultimately how patients receive care.
11: HHS Secretary Robert F. Kennedy Jr. says 19 additional medical schools are also signing on to the Nutrition Education Pledge. Kennedy says to improve health outcomes, medical schools must continue improving emerging science about nutrition. In Washington, Jared Halpern, Fox News.
2: The head of the World Health Organization says a closed border should reopen despite the spread of Ebola.
13: Uganda temporarily shut its border with the Democratic Republic of Congo last month in an attempt to limit the spread of Ebola. The DRC is where the current outbreak is most prevalent, with more than 500 recorded infections. Uganda has reported 19 confirmed cases. World Health Organization Director General Tedros Adhanom Ghebreyesus is visiting Uganda. Speaking at an Ebola isolation unit, he told reporters while the initial decision to close the border was sound, blanket travel restrictions don't work. The WHO has declared the outbreak a public health emergency of international concern. Jonathan Savage, Fox News.
2: Reality TV stars Todd and Julie Chrisley are suing one of their former defense attorneys, accusing him of legal malpractice, claiming it led to their imprisonment and damaged their reputations. The couple was convicted in 2022 on charges including bank fraud and tax evasion. Todd Chrisley received a 12-year sentence. Julie Chrisley got 7 years. Both were pardoned by President Trump. I'm Lee Silicera. This is Fox News.
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1: 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Now for the weather. In the Draw-Nay Valley, including Prairie City, this evening we'll have a few rain showers with temperatures lowering to around 55. Overnight, there'll be a few showers with mostly cloudy skies and a low for the night getting down around 49. Tomorrow morning, we'll have mostly cloudy skies with clouds decreasing and temperatures rising up to around 56. Through Seneca and south into Harney County, this evening we'll have a few rain showers and temperatures lowering to around 49. Overnight, there'll be partly to mostly cloudy skies with a low for the night getting down around 44. Tomorrow morning, we'll have mostly cloudy skies with clouds decreasing and temperatures rising up to around 52. For your current weather, log into ElkhornMediaGroup.com.
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2: She advances. I'm Lisa Lucera, Fox News. Progressive Los Angeles City Council Mayor Lethia Rahman has claimed the second spot in the runoff for mayor.
3: The 44-year-old will face fellow Democrat incumbent Karen Bass, a 72-year-old former congresswoman who was first elected LA mayor in 2022. But Bass has faced a string of backlash over last year's deadly wildfires. A rep for Bass saying in a statement, a campaign against Lethia Rahman, who allows encampments near schools and cuts the police force, is one Mayor Bass looks forward to winning.
2: Fox's Christian Goodwin in L.A., Republican Spencer Pratt, who gained a lot of attention after attacking Mayor Bass's response to the L.A. fires, is out of the running. Israel and Iran appear to pause strikes after a weekend of battles.
4: But it's unclear if the fighting will stop for good. Iranian leaders have said any deals they make will be contingent on an end to fighting in southern Lebanon between Israel and Hezbollah. But today, the IDF continued their campaign in southern Lebanon against Iranian-backed Hezbollah, which has been launching rockets into northern Israel.
2: Fox's Max Gordon in Dubai. This comes as President Trump and Israeli Prime Minister Benjamin Netanyahu appear to be at odds over the conflict, with President Trump saying Israel could end up fighting alone if it goes back to the war with Iran. And President Trump wants the Senate to confirm his acting attorney general to the cabinet on a permanent basis.
5: The White House has officially sent the Senate the nomination of Todd Blanche to be Attorney General. Blanche has been the acting AG since early April, following the resignation of former Attorney General Pam Bondi. Blanche was confirmed as the Deputy Attorney General last year, largely along party lines. Since his elevation, he has defended a Justice Department settlement that would have established an anti-weaponization compensation fund that has been put on hold amid bipartisan backlash.
2: Fox's Jared Halpern in Washington. 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
2: A court appearance for the soldier accused of using insider information about Venezuela to make money on prediction markets.
10: In April, Gannon Ken Van Dyke pled not guilty to charges he used his knowledge as an Army soldier about U.S. action in Venezuela to place bets on Polymarket. Today, he appeared in court for a pretrial hearing at which future court dates were set up. Van Dyke is accused of using the prediction betting platform Polymarket to make more than $400,000 over the arrest of Venezuela's leader, Nicolas Maduro. Outside court, Van Dyke's attorney said his client did not have a say over the events that happened and that only the president did. Van Dyke's accused of violating non-disclosure agreements he signed in the Army to violate the Commodity Exchange Act, commit wire fraud, and one count of unlawful monetary transaction. Jessica Rosenthal, Fox News.
2: Nearly a year after his death, the Clearwater, Florida Police Department has found Hulk Hogan died of natural causes. The department releasing a 70-page report on Hogan's death, saying there's no evidence to indicate any criminal wrongdoing related to his death. An emergency response in Texas after more flesh-eating screwworm flies have been discovered, threatening a multi-billion dollar cattle industry.
11: Texas Governor Greg Abbott activating the state's Emergency Operations Center and mobilizing multiple agencies to combat the reemergence of the New World screwworm, a highly destructive livestock pest not seen since the 1960s. With now four confirmed cases in about a week, hundreds of miles apart in Texas, according to the USDA, the screwworm, a parasitic fly, is dangerous because, unlike other flies, its larvae or maggots eat live flesh, which could threaten the nation's cattle industry. The state urging Texas ranchers and residents to inspect their animals daily. Jeff Manasso, Fox News.
2: Wall Street, some stocks recovered part of last week's losses. The Dow lost 80, the NASDAQ up 220, the S&P plus 21. I'm Lee Silasara. This is Fox News.
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1: 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But first, this Everyday Matters forecast is courtesy of the Grant County ESD. 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Now for the weather. In the Dronde Valley, including Prairie City, this evening we'll have a few rain showers with temperatures lowering to around 55. Overnight, there'll be a few showers with mostly cloudy skies and a low for the night getting down around 49. Tomorrow morning, we'll have mostly cloudy skies with clouds decreasing and temperatures rising up to around 56. Through Seneca and south into Harney County, this evening we'll have a few rain showers and temperatures lowering to around 49. Overnight, there'll be partly to mostly cloudy skies with a low for the night getting down around 44. Tomorrow morning, we'll have mostly cloudy skies with clouds decreasing and temperatures rising up to around 52. For your current weather, log into elkhornmediagroup.com.
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2: John Day Napa salutes Monument graduate Ansley Douglas. Ansley participated in basketball, volleyball, Skills USA, 4-H, and the Flying Tigers Club. Ansley's favorite teacher was Erica Cade. After graduation, Ansley Douglas plans on attending University of Oregon to study neuroscience. Huffman's Market in Prairie City salutes Grand Union graduate Brooke Tatum. Brooke participated in FFA all 4 years of high school and is currently serving as the 2025-26 chapter president. Brooke's favorite teachers were Mrs. Combs and Mrs. Doherty. After graduation, Brooke Tatum plans on attending Weatherford College in Texas to get an associate's degree in agribusiness.
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1: The news starts now.
2: He says they're ready to deal. I'm Lisa Lucera, Fox News. Vice President J.D. Vance is saying Iran wants to negotiate even after a weekend of exchanging fire with Israel.
3: The Iranians don't want this war to continue. It's not in their best interest. And I think they're coming to the table, putting some real things on the table. We're, of course, going to verify it. But if we get to this deal, it's going to be a home run win for the American people.
2: On Fox's Jesse Waters Primetime, this coming after President Trump warned Israel to not strike Beirut in its battle with Hezbollah, or they could end up fighting Iran alone. The stage is set for the runoff election for Los Angeles mayor.
4: Progressive LA City Council member Nithya Raman securing the second spot in the November runoff for Los Angeles mayor, advancing over former reality star Spencer Pratt, a registered Republican. Raman was elected to the council with the support of the Democratic Socialists of America.
2: Fox's Kristen Goodwin in LA. A data sharing deal between the IRS and ICE is raising concerns from a government watchdog.
5: The Treasury Department Inspector General says ICE may have put some taxpayer information at risk when it collected the data for immigration investigations. The IG report, published last week, says when the IRS agreed to give taxpayer records to ICE as a way to cross-check names and addresses of immigrants in the country illegally, results were often mismatched, incomplete, or inaccurate. The agreement is also at the center of multiple lawsuits against both the IRS and ICE. The Treasury Inspector General does not provide recommendations in its report, but says concerns will be shared with the Department of Homeland Security.
2: Fox's Jared Halpern. A federal appeals court has ruled Alabama's use of nitrogen gas for executions needs more study of whether it violates a constitutional ban on cruel and unusual punishment. It's coming days before a scheduled execution by that method. The execution method was first used in Alabama in 2024. 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
2: Police responding to a 911 call this morning outside Atlanta find three kids in a home with their parents dead in an apparent murder-suicide.
9: Police in Johns Creek, Georgia, northeast of Atlanta, responded to a home after getting a call from a child who said mom and dad had been fighting and that shots had been fired. That child and two others escaped the home after making the 911 call. Officers would find 52-year-old Richard Holliday and 43-year-old Martha Holliday dead from gunshot wounds. Investigators now think the husband shot the wife before turning the gun on himself. The three kids were not physically hurt and are now being cared for by family members. Eben Brown, Fox News.
2: A new AP NORC poll finds as the U.S. prepares for its 250th anniversary, fewer Americans see their country or its system of government as exceptional. Only about one quarter of Americans say the U.S. stands above all other countries in the world, and Americans are less likely to see a democratically elected government as extremely or very important to the United States' identity as a nation than they were just a few years ago. A fruit that was cultivated thousands of years ago is having a social media moment.
10: Dates rising in popularity. Sales of the sweet fruit reportedly rising 33% last year. And by 2034, the market size for dates in the U.S. is projected to reach $1.6 billion. The tropical fruit surging on social media. Videos of people trying dates for the first time and recipes for healthy desserts featuring dates as a sugar alternative have gone viral. Some of the health benefits include better gut health, better brain function, healthier skin, and a lowered risk of several diseases, that from the Cleveland Clinic.
2: Fox's CJ Papa. On Wall Street, some stocks recovered part of last week's losses. The Dow lost 80, the NASDAQ up 220, the S&P plus 21. Oil prices rose as Israel and Iran traded fire earlier today. 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
3: Graduation, a milestone in life. 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
4: Gardner Enterprises salutes Grand Union graduate Aaron Evans. Aaron participated in FFA and basketball. Aaron's favorite teacher was Mrs. Oliver. After graduation, Aaron Evans plans to attend Central Oregon Community College to pursue a degree in elementary education. Nidham's Ace Hardware salutes Dayville High School graduate Boyden Weaver. Boyden participated in NHS, student council, football, basketball, track and field, 4-H, book club, FFA, buddy program, OTEC Youth Tour, ODE Youth Advisory Council, Breakthrough T10 Children's Congress, and EOU's Early College Program. Boyden's favorite teachers were Mrs. Thompson and Mr. Larson. After graduation, Boyden Weaver plans to attend George Fox University for nursing.
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2: The L.A. mayor's runoff is set. I'm Lisa Lacerra, Fox News. Progressive Nithya Raman has secured her spot, defeating Republican Spencer Pratt. He'll face incumbent Democrat Karen Bass.
3: Raman responded essentially saying that their fight continues, and Bass's campaign was already on the attack after Raman pushed ahead of Spencer Pratt by about 3,000 votes after ballot dumps over the weekend. Bass's campaign said, quote, a campaign against Nithya Raman, who allows encampments near schools and cuts the police force, is one Mayor Bass is looking forward to winning.
2: Fox's Christina Coleman in L.A. They're still counting votes in the California governor's race. Democrat and former HHS Secretary Javier Becerra was declared the winner last week. Current tallies have Trump-endorsed Republican Steve Hilton leading billionaire Tom Steyer. Negotiations appear to have stalled, but Vice President J.D. Vance says he believes Iran wants to make a deal.
4: The Iranians don't want this war to continue. It's not in their best interest, and I think they're coming to the table putting some real things on the table. We're, of course, going to verify it. But if we get to this deal, it's going to be a home run win for the American people.
2: On Fox's Jesse Waters Primetime, this coming as Iran and Israel exchanged fire over the weekend, with President Trump warning Israel to not target Beirut when going after Hezbollah in Lebanon. The House had to vote on a measure that would fund ICE and Customs and Border Protection after passed the Senate today. House Democratic Leader Hakeem Jeffries says Democrats oppose it.
5: We believe that taxpayer dollars should be used to make life more affordable for the American people, not give ICE another $70 billion blank check.
2: The passage of the bill was delayed in the Senate after several Republicans broke ranks over a proposed anti-weaponization fund, which has since been scrapped. America is listening to Fox News.
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2: The manhunt in day three after a mass shooting at a street festival in Toledo.
10: Police in Toledo looking for possibly two suspects who they think may have been shooting at each other, who hit and injured 12 people at a street festival Saturday.
11: We have every confidence in the police department. We have every confidence that they will find and be able to arrest the individuals who participated in this.
10: Ohio Governor Mike DeWine, for now police say they're tracking multiple leads. They're also urging festival goers to come forward with any photos or videos that may have caught a glimpse of the suspects. Jeff Manasso, Fox News.
2: The Vatican says Pope Leo has met with six survivors of clergy sexual abuse in Madrid and vowed to consider their suggestions for how the Catholic Church can improve its response to the crisis. The meeting followed in the tradition of Pope's meeting with abuse survivors during their foreign trips. It lasted about an hour. A judge ruling an NCAA quarterback is cleared to play despite allegations he engaged in illicit sports betting.
12: Even though NCAA rules prohibit athletes from gambling on college and pro sports and state that anybody who bets on a game that involves his own team or another team from the school he attends is subject to lifetime ineligibility to play, Texas Tech transfer quarterback Brendan Sorsby has been made eligible to play in the coming season for the Red Raiders. Monday, a district judge in Lubbock County, Texas, granted a temporary restraining order against the NCAA to restore Sorsby's eligibility. In response, the NCAA stated it's deeply concerned about the damaging, far-reaching, and broadly destabilizing ramifications of this outcome, which undermines and corrupts the integrity of sports. Sorsby is alleged to have made thousands of bets on sports while at Indiana, Tennessee, and Texas Tech. Jared Max, Fox News.
2: At the box office this weekend, Paramount's Scary Movie in the top spot, earning $55 million its debut weekend. Master of the Universe in second with $29 million. I'm Lisa Lacerra. This is Fox News.
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6: Triangle Oil salutes Grant Union graduate Ezekiel Rookstuhl. Ezekiel participated in football, basketball, baseball, golf, 4-H, National Honor Society, and Lunch Buddies. Ezekiel's favorite teacher was Mr. Jones. After graduation, Ezekiel Rookstuhl plans to attend OIT in Klamath Falls to get an associate's degree. The Outpost Pizza Pub and Grill salutes Monument graduate Bryden Witzit. Bryden participated in football, basketball, shop, Flying Tigers, and Skills USA. Bryden's favorite teacher was Keegan Forrester. After graduation, Bryden Witzit plans to work for the Oregon Department of Forestry over the summer, then work an internship for an electrician.
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2: The race for L.A. mayor is set. I'm Sue Guzman, Fox News. Progressive City Council member Nithya Raman has advanced to the November runoff against the Los Angeles mayor Karen Bass, setting up a matchup between two Democrats and a former political allies to run the struggling city of nearly 4 million people.
3: Raman responded essentially saying that their fight continues, and Bass's campaign was already on the attack after Raman pushed ahead of Spencer Pratt by about 3,000 votes after ballot dumps over the weekend. Bass's campaign said, quote, a campaign against Nithya Raman, who allows encampments near schools and cuts the police force, is one Mayor Bass is looking forward to winning. So Bass appearing to be confident there.
2: Fox's Christina Coleman, the outcome means former reality TV personality and Republican Spencer Pratt's out of the running. His candidacy had drawn national attention because of his celebrity and willingness to challenge liberal governance in a city dominated by Democrats. Buzz did not translate into enough votes, however, to make the runoff. Israel and Iran have halted strikes against each other. This is after President Trump demanded the two honor the ceasefire agreement on Monday. More from Fox's Lucas Tomlinson.
4: An exclusive interview with Jesse Waters. Vice President J.D. Vance says he's confident a deal could be worked out soon.
5: The Iranians don't want this war to continue. It's not in their best interest. And I think they're coming to the table, putting some real things on the table. We're, of course, going to verify.
6: President Trump telling Fox News, what I would suggest to Iran, you've shot your missiles. That's enough. Get back to the table and make a deal. Final negotiations on peace are proceeding, subject to ignorance or stupidity getting in its way. The Wall Street Journal reports Trump first called Israeli Prime Minister Benjamin Netanyahu after the missile attack with a message, stand down, but later shifted his tone to keep it limited.
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2: President Trump nominating Todd Blanche to be Attorney General. Blanche has been serving as acting AG following Pam Bondi's ouster. Chairman of the Senate Judiciary Committee, Chuck Grassley, releasing a statement on the nomination, describing Blanche as well qualified and dedicated to restoring the rule of law. Blanche was confirmed as the Deputy Attorney General last year, largely along party lines. South Carolina Lieutenant Governor Pamela Yvette facing an uphill battle for the Republican nomination for the state's top office. Fox's Alexandria Hoff explains.
11: Even with President Trump's 11th hour endorsement in this race, it is unlikely that tomorrow's vote will produce a Republican nominee for governor. That is because South Carolina requires a 50% threshold for the nominee to achieve, and that is mathematically improbable right now for anyone to achieve that. There are five prominent Republicans on the ballot, including the state's long-serving Attorney General Alan Wilson, Congresswoman Nancy Mace, Congressman Ralph Norman, businessman Rom Rennie, and current Lieutenant Governor Pamela Yvette, who earned President Trump's endorsement just days ago as early voting was already underway. President Trump joined a tele-rally that included Yvette last hour. A Truth Social post today credited her as the only South Carolina gubernatorial candidate to endorse me as soon as I launched my 2024 presidential campaign.
2: And also Hulk Hogan. They're learning a little bit more about their investigation into the death of the professional wrestler. Fox's Tom Graham explains.
12: Professional wrestler Hulk Hogan died of natural causes. That's according to a newly released report by police in Clearwater, Florida. His real name is Terry Bollea. The 71-year-old's family says he suffered from several health problems leading up to his passing last year, including leukemia, pneumonia, and kidney failure. The release of the report closes the case on his death. Hogan was perhaps the WWE's biggest star and help professional wrestling gain mainstream acceptance. Tom Graham, Fox News.
2: I'm Sue Guzman. This is Fox News.
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2: The stage is set for November. I'm Ted Lindner, Fox News. Spencer Pratt is out. He's lost the Los Angeles mayoral race, with ballot counting continuing days after the race last week. Left-wing city council member Nithya Raman advanced and will face off with incumbent L.A. Mayor Karen Bass. Critics say something's not right about how long the voting took. First assistant U.S. attorney for the Central District of Columbia, Bill Asaley, says on Fox's The Ingram Angle, attorney Asaley said the legalization of ballot harvesting in California is something to be looked at.
3: We have no chain of custody. They're not required to tell us who they are or how many ballots they collected. And so you have no idea who's receiving the ballot, completing the ballot, returning the ballot. And so all we have is the mail, the post office, delivering millions of ballots to the registrar of voters.
2: First-time voters in California able to register with any form of ID, including gym membership cards, insurance cards, and credit cards. Minnesota's Democrat Governor Tim Walz and Democrat Attorney General Keith Ellison accused of ignoring alleged fraud. That's the finding of a just-released report from the House Oversight Committee. Fox's Chad Pergram with more.
4: Apparently, you could only commit welfare fraud if you're white.
5: House Oversight Committee Chairman James Comer claims that the political Minnesota twins conveniently looked the other way.
4: Tim Walz and Keith Ellison knew that the beneficiaries of this particular fraud were the Somalis in Minnesota. That is a massive voting block for the Democrat Party to keep Minnesota blue. And they didn't want to do anything to rock the boat.
5: The report says state employees flagging the fraud faced retaliation and intimidation. The committee says Minnesota swindlers bilked the federal government out of a staggering $9 billion in Medicaid payments and $300 million in food dollars for the poor.
2: And Victor Wembanyama leads the San Antonio Spurs to a 115-111 victory over the New York Knicks in Game 3 of the NBA Finals in New York City. The Knicks now lead the series 2-1. Game 4 is Wednesday night. 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
2: Maine voters going to head to the polls in just hours. Critics coming after Democrats who continue to support Maine Senate candidate Graham Plattner after instances of sexual violence allegations came to light amid other controversies. Texas Republican Congressman Beth Van Dyne on the Fox Business Network's The Evening Edit reacted to the continued support for Plattner.
9: It's rich hearing from some of these Democrat men who are saying that even though he intimidated, forced women into a room and locked them there for the night, that there was no harm, that there was no violence.
2: Republicans hounding Democrats, calling them hypocritical for not supporting the women coming forward and saying they are only caring about winning the Senate. Latest on the U.S.-Israel conflict with Iran, President Trump demanding Iran and Israel end their new attacks, both sides targeting each other on Sunday. Fox's Lucas Tomlinson with more.
10: An exclusive interview with Jesse Waters, Vice President J.D. Vance says he's confident a deal could be worked out soon.
11: The Iranians don't want this war to continue. It's not in their best interest. And I think they're coming to the table, putting some real things on the table. We're, of course, going to verify.
10: President Trump telling Fox News, what I would suggest to Iran, you've shot your missiles. That's enough. Get back to the table and make a deal. Final negotiations on peace are proceeding, subject to ignorance or stupidity getting in its way. The Wall Street Journal reports Trump first called Israeli Prime Minister Benjamin Netanyahu after the missile attack with a message, stand down, but later shifted his tone to keep it limited.
2: Iran says its attacks were in retaliation for Israel's strikes on Hezbollah. Tehran has asked for peace in Lebanon as part of any agreement to end the war. President Trump said he was not happy with Israeli Prime Minister Benjamin Netanyahu's actions. And the stock market closing mixed Monday is a powerful afternoon rebound in technology and AI semiconductor stocks successfully offset early global market anxiety. I'm Ted Lindner. This is Fox News.
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2: The runoff ballot set in Los Angeles. I'm Sue Guzman, Fox News. Progressive City Council member Nithya Raman has advanced to a November runoff against Los Angeles Mayor Karen Bass, setting up a matchup between the two Democrats and former political allies to run in the struggling city of nearly 4 million people.
3: Raman responded essentially saying that their fight continues, and Bass's campaign was already on the attack after Raman pushed ahead of Spencer Pratt by about 3,000 votes after ballot dumps over the weekend. Bass's campaign said, quote, a campaign against Nithya Raman, who allows encampments near schools and cuts the police force, is one Mayor Bass is looking forward to winning. So Bass appearing to be confident there.
2: Fox's Christina Coleman, the outcome means Republican Spencer Pratt is now out of the running. Israel and Iran halting strikes against each other for now, after President Trump reportedly demanded the two honor the ceasefire agreement. Fox's Lucas Tomlinson.
4: An exclusive interview with Jesse Waters. Vice President J.D. Vance says he's confident a deal could be worked out soon.
5: The Iranians don't want this war to continue. It's not in their best interest. And I think they're coming to the table, putting some real things on the table. We're, of course, going to verify.
6: President Trump telling Fox News, what I would suggest to Iran, you've shot your missiles. That's enough. Get back to the table and make a deal. Final negotiations on peace are proceeding, subject to ignorance or stupidity getting in its way. The Wall Street Journal reports Trump first called Israeli Prime Minister Benjamin Netanyahu after the missile attack with a message, stand down, but later shifted his tone to keep it limited.
2: Two U.S. crew members safely rescued Monday after their Army Apache helicopter gunship went down near the Strait of Hormuz. New York Times reporting it's not clear whether the chopper was shot down by Iranian fire, had mechanical failure, or another problem. 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
2: The San Antonio Spurs squeezing past the Knicks, 115-111 in Game 3 of the NBA Finals to snap the Knicks' 13-game win streak and stay alive in the series. The game attended by President Trump, as we hear from Fox's Matt Finn.
12: During the national anthem, he was saluting the American flag, and Knicks fans loudly booed him as he appeared to smirk through the whole thing. Trump sat next to Knicks owner James Dolan, who invited him. Secretaries Sean Duffy and Doug Burgum, Republican candidate for New York Governor Bruce Blakeman, his granddaughter Kai Trump, as well as Jared Kushner and Steve Witkoff. The president arrived here from Bedminster before the game. New York City Mayor Zohar Mamdani also attended. He did not meet with President Trump during his visit. Meanwhile, the security outside the stadium is strong. The NYPD, Secret Service, air marshals, and other federal law enforcement are all here. Fans tonight couldn't bring bags, and they went through a TSA-style security check.
2: South Carolina Lieutenant Governor Pamela Yvette facing an uphill battle for the Republican nomination for the state's top office. Fox's Alexandria Hoff.
13: Even with President Trump's 11th hour endorsement in this race, it is unlikely that tomorrow's vote will produce a Republican nominee for governor. That is because South Carolina requires a 50% threshold for the nominee to achieve, and that is mathematically improbable right now for anyone to achieve that. There are five prominent Republicans on the ballot, including the state's long-serving Attorney General, Alan Wilson, Congresswoman Nancy Mace, Congressman Ralph Norman, businessman Rom Rennie, and current Lieutenant Governor Pamela Yvette, who earned President Trump's endorsement just days ago as early voting was already underway. President Trump joined a tele-rally that included Yvette last hour. A Truth Social post today credited her as the only South Carolina gubernatorial candidate to endorse me as soon as I launched my 2024 presidential campaign.
2: President Trump's $100,000 fee for H-1B visas has been struck down by a federal judge. The judge concluding Monday that the executive branch had exceeded its authority. I'm Sue Guzman. This is Fox News.
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2: 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Expect single-lane traffic control during construction.
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2: Set for November. I'm Ted Lindner, Fox News. Spencer Pratt, the Republican, is out. He's lost the Los Angeles mayoral race, with ballot counting continuing days after the race last week. Left-wing city council member Nithya Raman advancing and will face off with incumbent L.A. Mayor Karen Bass. Critics say something's not right about how long the voting took. First Assistant U.S. Attorney for the Central District of California, Bill Assaley, weighing in on the legalization of ballot harvesting in California.
3: We have no chain of custody. They're not required to tell us who they are or how many ballots they collected. And so you have no idea who's receiving the ballot, completing the ballot, returning the ballot. And so all we have is the mail, the post office, delivering millions of ballots to the registrar of voters.
2: First-time voters in California are able to register with any form of ID, including gym membership cards, insurance cards, and credit cards. Minnesota's Democrat Governor Tim Walz and Democrat Attorney General Keith Ellison accused of ignoring alleged fraud in their state. It's the finding of a just-released report from the House Oversight Committee. Fox's Chad Pergram on Capitol Hill with more.
4: Apparently, you can only commit welfare fraud if you're white.
5: House Oversight Committee Chairman James Comer claims that the political Minnesota twins conveniently looked the other way.
4: Tim Walz and Keith Ellison knew that the beneficiaries of this particular fraud were the Somalis. In Minnesota, that is a massive voting block for the Democrat Party to keep Minnesota blue, and they didn't want to do anything to rock the boat.
5: The report says state employees flagging the fraud faced retaliation and intimidation. The committee says Minnesota swindlers bilked the federal government out of a staggering $9 billion in Medicaid payments and $300 million in food dollars for the poor.
2: And Victor Wembanyama, leading the San Antonio Spurs to a 115-111 victory over the New York Knicks in Game 3 of the NBA Finals. The Knicks now lead the series 2-1, Game 4 on Wednesday night. 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
2: Maine voters going to head to the polls on Tuesday. Critics are coming after Democrats who continue to support Maine Senate candidate Graham Plattner. This after instances of sexual violence allegations came to light amid other controversies. Texas Republican Congressman Beth Van Dyne on the Fox Business Network's Evening Edit reacting to the continued support for Plattner.
7: It's rich hearing from some of these Democrat men who are saying that even though he intimidated, forced women into a room and locked them there for the night, that there was no harm, that there was no violence.
2: Republicans are hounding on Democrats, calling them hypocritical for not supporting the women coming forward and saying they only care about winning the Senate. The latest on the U.S.-Israel conflict with Iran, President Trump demands that Iran and Israel end their new attacks, both sides targeting each other this past weekend. Fox's Lucas Tomlinson with more.
8: An exclusive interview with Jesse Waters, Vice President J.D. Vance says he's confident a deal could be worked out soon.
9: The Iranians don't want this war to continue. It's not in their best interest, and I think they're coming to the table, putting some real things on the table. We're, of course, going to verify.
8: President Trump telling Fox News, what I would suggest to Iran, you've shot your missiles. That's enough. Get back to the table and make a deal. Final negotiations on peace are proceeding, subject to ignorance or stupidity getting in its way. The Wall Street Journal reports Trump first called Israeli Prime Minister Benjamin Netanyahu after the missile attack with a message, stand down, but later shifted his tone to keep it limited.
2: Iran says its attacks were in retaliation for Israel's strikes on Hezbollah. Tehran has asked for peace in Lebanon as part of any agreement to end the war. President Trump continues to say that he is not happy with Israeli Prime Minister Benjamin Netanyahu's actions. I'm Ted Lindner, and this is Fox News.
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1: Back on track. I'm Sue Gussman, Fox News. The ceasefire appears to be holding between Iran and Israel after the two sides launched attacks against each other over the weekend. President Trump insisting that Israel and Iran will not resume their strikes against one another after speaking with Israeli Prime Minister Benjamin Netanyahu.
2: They were going back and forth, and now they both agreed through me to stop. And we're in the final throes of what will be a very, very good deal that will not allow in any way, shape, or form nuclear weapons.
1: President speaking with reporters at JFK Airport in New York. He predicted the Strait of Hormuz could be reopened within 2 to 3 days if a peace deal with Iran is reached. Vice President J.D. Vance also optimistic that a deal can be struck soon, telling Fox's Jesse Waters primetime.
3: The Iranians don't want this war to continue. It's not in their best interest. And I think they're coming to the table, putting some real things on the table. We're, of course, going to verify it. But if we get to this deal, it's going to be a home run win for the American people.
1: Two U.S. crew members were safely rescued after their Army Apache helicopter gunship went down near the Strait of Hormuz. President Trump confirming that Monday night while speaking with reporters, but declined to say whether the chopper was shot down or may have had some kind of mechanical malfunction. Republican Spencer Pratt is out of the running as progressive city council member Nithya Raman advanced to a November runoff against L.A. Mayor Karen Bass.
4: Raman responded essentially saying that their fight continues, and Bass's campaign was already on the attack after Raman pushed ahead of Spencer Pratt by about 3,000 votes after ballot dumps over the weekend. Bass's campaign said, quote, a campaign against Nithya Raman, who allows encampments near schools and cuts the police force, is one Mayor Bass is looking forward to winning. So Bass appearing to be confident there.
1: Fox's Christina Coleman. 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
1: Today is primary day in Maine, where despite a number of controversies, Democrat Graham Plattner may go from Senate candidate to nominee.
9: At one of his final rallies in Portland, Maine ahead of today, Graham Plattner was focused on November and beyond.
10: Throughout history, the only thing that's ever beat fascism is a broad-based working-class coalition. And fascism is what we are up against.
9: One Maine voter explained why he thinks Plattner's many controversies, including a Nazi tattoo Plattner says he's since covered, aren't problematic for many Democratic voters.
11: They want to get rid of Susan Collins, take over the Senate, and that's the bottom line. He could be Adolf Hitler. It doesn't matter who he is.
9: His primary opponents include government worker and previous Senate candidate David Costello. While Governor Janet Mills' name remains on the ballot, she suspended her campaign in April over a lack of funding. The Republican incumbent Senator Susan Collins has no primary challenge. Jessica Rosenthal, Fox News.
1: The primary is also being held in North Dakota, Nevada, and South Carolina. President Trump nominates the acting Attorney General Todd Blanche to lead the Justice Department. Fox's Jared Halpern with more from Washington.
12: President Trump has officially nominated acting Attorney General Todd Blanche to lead the Justice Department on a permanent basis. Blanche has been serving as acting AG since April, when former Attorney General Pam Bondi resigned. Before his role in the Justice Department, Blanche represented President Trump in multiple investigations and trials between his two terms. Blanche has faced bipartisan criticism in recent weeks over a nearly $1.8 billion Justice Department anti-weaponization compensation fund. Several Republicans have raised objections, along with Democrats, leading to that proposed fund being put on hold. In Washington, Jared Halpern, Fox News.
1: President Trump's $100,000 fee for H-1B visas has been struck down by a federal judge. A judge concluding on Monday that the executive branch had exceeded its authority. I'm Sue Guzman. This is Fox News.
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2: Setting the race for November. I'm Ted Lindner, Fox News. Progressive Los Angeles Councilwoman Nithya Raman will advance to the runoff election. That places reality star Spencer Pratt in third place in the race to become LA's next mayor. Fox's Christina Coleman with more.
3: Raman responded essentially saying that their fight continues, and Bass's campaign was already on the attack after Raman pushed ahead of Spencer Pratt by about 3,000 votes after ballot dumps over the weekend. Bass's campaign said, quote, a campaign against Nithya Raman, who allows encampments near schools and cuts the police force, is one Mayor Bass is looking forward to winning. So Bass appearing to be confident there.
2: President Trump saying on Truth Social that he wants to see Pratt do well. Pratt rejected his support, saying he's relying on animal lovers and moms to get him past the finish line. Minnesota's Democrat Governor Tim Walz and Democrat Attorney General Keith Ellison accused of ignoring alleged fraud in their state. It's the finding of a just-released report from the House Oversight Committee. Fox's Chad Pergram.
4: Apparently, you can only commit welfare fraud if you're white.
5: House Oversight Committee Chairman James Comer claims that the political Minnesota twins conveniently looked the other way.
4: Tim Walz and Keith Ellison knew that the beneficiaries of this particular fraud were the Somalis in Minnesota. That's a massive voting block for the Democrat Party to keep Minnesota blue, and they didn't want to do anything to rock the boat.
5: The report says state employees flagging the fraud faced retaliation and intimidation.
2: Two U.S. crew members safely rescued after the Army Apache helicopter gunship they were riding went down near the Strait of Hormuz. And President Trump in attendance in New York City for Game 3 of the NBA Finals Monday night at Madison Square Garden. San Antonio defeats the Knicks 115-111. The Knicks now lead the series 2-1. 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
2: After just one day, the defense team for Carmelo Anthony is rested in his murder trial against him in Texas. Fox's Jessica Rosenthal with more.
18: Carmelo Anthony is accused of stabbing Austin Metcalf to death at a track and field championship event in Frisco, Texas last year. Both were 17 and in high school when it happened last April. While the prosecution rested over the weekend after presenting several witnesses, Anthony's defense rested after just one day. One defense witness who knew both Anthony and Metcalf said on cross-examination by the prosecution that he believed Anthony was in the wrong, that he provoked the confrontation. Witnesses said Metcalf told Anthony to leave his school team's tent, and Anthony said, "You will have to move me," while reaching into a backpack. Witnesses said Metcalf pushed Anthony, who then stabbed him. Jessica Rosenthal, Fox News.
2: If convicted, Carmelo Anthony faces a minimum of 5 years in prison. Latest on the U.S.-Israel conflict with Iran. President Trump demanding Iran and Israel end their new attacks, both sides targeting each other Sunday. Fox's Lucas Tomlinson with more.
19: An exclusive interview with Jesse Waters. Vice President J.D. Vance says he's confident a deal could be worked out soon.
20: The Iranians don't want this war to continue. It's not in their best interest, and I think they're coming to the table, putting some real things on the table. We're, of course, going to verify.
21: President Trump telling Fox News, "What I would suggest to Iran, you've shot your missiles. That's enough. Get back to the table and make a deal. Final negotiations on peace are proceeding, subject to ignorance or stupidity getting in its way." The Wall Street Journal reports Trump first called Israeli Prime Minister Benjamin Netanyahu after the missile attack with a message, "Stand down," but later shifted his tone to, keep it limited.
2: Iran says its attacks were in retaliation for Israel's strikes on Hezbollah. Tehran has asked for peace in Lebanon as part of any agreement to end the war. President Trump saying that he was not happy with Israeli Prime Minister Benjamin Netanyahu's actions. I'm Ted Lindner. This is Fox News.

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0: There's Dierks Bentley living. That's a good thing to do on a Tuesday morning. It is 6:04. It is 56 degrees out there, and we'll have a look at our news. I'm Logan Vigette. Here's the latest from ElkhornMediaGroup.com. Expect increased truck traffic on our Grant County highways this morning. I-84 eastbound is closed between Pendleton and LeGrand from milepost 216 to 265 due to a crash. ODOT says to expect extended delays or use an alternate route, which for many is through Grant and Baker counties. Stay tuned to this station for updates and also follow us on Facebook. The Mount Vernon Fire Department responded to a small fire yesterday near Jenkins Road, west of Mount Vernon. Scanner traffic indicated a utility pole was on fire that was threatening a structure. Mutual aid from the John Day Fire Department was originally requested, but soon after Mount Vernon Fire's arrival, the scene was taken care of, and John Day Fire was called to stand down. The call came in around 12:52 p.m. The Oregon legislature is getting ready for committee days Monday through Wednesday of next week. Informational hearings are scheduled for various committees on topics that could lead to future legislation and hear reports from state agencies. On Monday, the Senate Interim Committee on Executive Appointments will be going over the latest list of nominated board members. With fire season underway, including a number of contained fires in eastern Oregon, the Oregon Department of Emergency Management is urging residents to be prepared. They recommend making go bags with critical supplies and document copies, creating and communicating an evacuation plan in advance, signing up for emergency alerts, and double-checking insurance information. To sign up for local Grant County alerts, log on to grantcountyoregon.net. And that's been a quick look at our Eastern Oregon news headlines. From the 24-Hour News Center, I'm Logan Bidgett. 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

0: Montgomery Gentry, so-called life right here on Real Country Mornings. It's 12 past 6 and it's 55 outside. Make sure you're keeping it right here. Plenty of that country music. We've got it all ready to roll. Merle Haggard is after this.
1: Hi, it's Darren from the John Day DMV. 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You can fill out and submit the report online at dmvtu.oregon.gov. 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

0: Murphy, KJDY at 621, sitting at 56 outside. 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
0: Drought has had an impact on Oregon Department of Fish and Wildlife trout stocking schedules, according to the agency's latest recreation report. Some areas are already too warm or shallow to support hatchery fish, which will be diverted to more suitable locations. Officials recommend checking local ODFW offices for the most updated stocking information. While trout fishing in the stream systems, be mindful of out-migrating salmon and steelhead smolts. They say if you catch these young salmonids, consider switching to barbless hooks or moving to a new location. Today's Outdoor Report is brought to you by Jeanette Radinovich, State Farm Insurance. Like a good neighbor, State Farm is there. 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
2: The City of Prairie City's June 10th regular city council meeting has been rescheduled to Monday, June 22nd at 6 p.m. That's Monday, June 22nd at 6 p.m. For more information, call City Hall 541-820-3605.
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0: It's the Fighters. Keith Urban, Carrie Underwood, right here on Real Country Mornings. 6:31, 57 outside. Keep it with us. 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Partly cloudy in the John Day Basin, high temperatures into the 60s today and breezy. For tonight, expect partly cloudy skies with lows in the upper 30s to mid 40s and windy. Tomorrow, mostly cloudy, becoming partly cloudy with highs into the 60s. For the Ochocotlán Highlands, including Prairie City and Seneca, partly cloudy skies, highs in the upper 50s to mid 60s. For tonight, it's mostly clear, lows into the 30s. And tomorrow, partly cloudy, then clearing, highs in the upper 50s to mid 60s. That's a quick look at our weather. Follow current conditions at elkhornmediagroup.com.
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4: 2 weeks. I'm Chris Foster, Fox News. President Trump predicts we will declare total victory over Iran over the next 2 weeks and says Iran is willing to give us everything in negotiations. That was during a tele-rally for Republicans in South Carolina last night. Then here talking to reporters after attending Game 3 of the NBA Finals in New York.
5: We have ongoing negotiations in Iran and with Iran, and that hasn't stopped. And we could have at least an idea by 1 or 2 days from now.
4: That tele-rally was for South Carolina Senate candidate Lindsey Graham and gubernatorial candidate Pamela Yvette, Graham the incumbent, of course. There are also primaries today in North Dakota, Nevada, and Maine. Fox's Alex Hogan on the Senate race there.
6: Democrats are hoping to flip Republican Susan Collins' seat. The campaign potential challenger of Democrat Graham Plattner has been plagued by a series of scandals and accusations. They include the candidate's Nazi-style chest tattoo, which is now covered, claims of messaging women outside his marriage, and allegations from several women who say that they had been involved with him, describing the relationship as toxic and volatile.
4: Claims that Plattner calls politically motivated. Back to the Iran conflict, two crew members are rescued after a U.S. Army helicopter crashed near the Strait of Hormuz.
7: The AH-64 Apache came down while conducting nighttime patrols near the coast of Oman. The crew members were rescued within around 2 hours after the crash in an effort led by U.S. Naval Forces Central Command and the 82nd Airborne Division. They're said to be in a stable condition. President Trump last night told reporters that the pilots were fine and that a report would be issued today.
4: That's Fox's Jonathan Savage. The House is set to vote today on $70 billion in funding for immigration and customs enforcement that was approved by the Senate last week. Speaker Mike Johnson will need near-perfect attendance and Republican unity to get it done. 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
4: The Los Angeles mayor election will be city council member Nitya Raman against incumbent Karen Bass. They're both Democrats. Raman finishes second in the race ahead of Republican Spencer Pratt. Results in the primary for California governor haven't been called yet. Republican Steve Hilton is holding on to his second place lead over Democrat Tom Steyer. With those mail-in ballots still being counted, they had to be postmarked by Election Day a week ago and received by today. NASA is expected to announce the crew for the next Artemis mission this morning.
11: They're also expected to discuss more about what the mission will entail. Earlier plans were for Artemis 3 to be a lunar landing, but after the successful lunar flyby of Artemis 2, NASA Chief Jared Isaacman revealed the next mission would likely be an Earth orbit rehearsal of rendezvous and docking procedures between the Orion crew spacecraft and commercially built moon landers. Artemis 3 is slated for late 2027.
4: Fox's Evan Brown, the NASA News Conference is at 11:30 Eastern. A Missouri man pleads guilty for his role in a kidnapping plot linked to a Bitcoin theft hundreds of miles away.
12: U.S. Attorney for the District of Connecticut, David X. Sullivan, says Saif Faik, who is 22 and from St. Louis, Missouri, pleaded guilty to what's known as a Hobbs Act robbery in connection with a 2024 failed robbery turned kidnapping connected to a cryptocurrency theft of $245 million. Sullivan says in an attempt to steal some of the Bitcoin, Faik and others, including his brother, planned and coordinated the attempted kidnapping. Prosecutors say the scheme involved multiple people across several states using cell phones and encrypted messaging apps. Faik's brother and six others have also pleaded guilty. Faik faces up to 20 years in prison when he is sentenced in August. Tanya J. Powers, Fox News.
4: Rob Reiner's son Nick, accused of murdering his parents, wants unpaid money from a trust they set up for him released to pay for his legal defense. His civil attorneys tell an L.A. court trustees are withholding the funds without legal justification. I'm Chris Foster, Fox News.
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0: Hey, there's Trent Cowie with Moving On, KJDY. It's 641, and we're sitting at 57 outside. It's time to play a game. Let's play some Morning Music Mania.
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0: ice. Okay, here we go. It is Morning Music Mania, brought to you by Subway of John Day, and your chance to win a delicious 6-inch breakfast sub from Subway for knowing some country music. And today, you just need to listen to your country music, because it's Try Song Tuesday. I have three songs I'll play for you. They all three have something in common. You have to listen close enough and figure out what that is. While the third song is playing, that'll be your opportunity to call me with whatever you think the answer is. The number's 575-1400, and then I'll be looking for lucky and correct caller number 4. That person will get their name on this gift certificate for that breakfast sub. Now, we got to follow our rule here. If you won on the show within the last 30 days, then hold off from calling. You'll need to let someone else win in that case. You know, wait till your month is up before you can win again. So, here's how it goes. I play the first couple of songs. They just go back to back. Crank up that radio and listen to them. That's your only job right now before the third song comes on. Pause the music, come back on the microphone, remind you what's happening, you know, give you our phone number, all the stuff you got to know. And then before or once we push play on the third song, once you start hearing that one playing, then you can start calling with whatever you think the answer is. All right, so here we go. Try Song Tuesday. We're going to start it off with a classic. This is from Tom T. Hall. Ooh, yeah, reaching back there. KJDY. Listen nice and loud.
3: How old do you think I am? He said. I said, well, I didn't know. He said, I turned 65 about 11 months ago. I was sitting

There's Lainey Wilson with song number 2 in the Try Song Contest. All right, so what does that song have to do with that Tom T. Hall tune we heard before? Okay, got those two under the belt. Now song number 3 is coming up. What is the answer? If you know, you can go ahead and start calling. Opening up the phone lines here at 575-1400. I'm looking for caller number 4 to tell me what these 3 songs have to do with each other. And if you're right, you get your name on this gift certificate for a 6-inch breakfast sub from Subway. And like I said before, if you won on the show within the last 30 days, hold off from calling. Let someone else win so we can keep things fair that way. So what do you think it is? I've got song number 3 right here. What could they all have to do with each other? Call me, 575-1400.

The watermelon crawl. Turn you down, Tracy Bird, for just a moment to announce our winner. Both phone lines still blowing up. You guys knew this one, but there can be only one winner. Hey, congratulations going out to our caller number 4, Janet Binger. That's right. Janet knows what these songs have to do with each other. Like I said, this is Tracy Bird, Watermelon Crawl. Before that was Lainey Wilson with Watermelon Moonshine. Starting off the set, we had Tom T. Hall's classic, Old Dogs, Children, and Watermelon Wine. So watermelon, that's what I was looking for. Yeah, good old summertime answer there. Congratulations again going out to Janet. Now, everyone else listening, you know what to do. Tune in around this time tomorrow. We'll be back with our Morning Music Mania. It'll be Who's Who Wednesday tomorrow. I'll play you a song. You'll have to tell me who it is that's playing. Right now, let's crank the Tracy and keep it tuned to Real Country Mornings.

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5: Triangle Oil salutes Grand Union graduate Jordan Schlarbaum. Jordan participated in soccer, track, and band. Jordan's favorite teacher was Mrs. Doherty. After graduation, Jordan Schlarbaum is going to attend Corbin University for criminal justice. Better Blooms and Gardens salutes Prairie City graduate Colby Anderton. Colby participated in football, basketball, track and field, FFA, golf, and cross country. Colby's favorite teachers were Mr. Wymuth, Ms. Emily, Mrs. Klingman, Mrs. Tremblay, and Mrs. Fritch. After graduation, Colby Anderton plans to start an apprenticeship as a lineman after fighting fire during the summer.
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1: 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Expect increased truck traffic on our Grant County highways this morning. I-84 eastbound is closed between Pendleton and LeGrand from milepost 216 to 265 due to a crash. ODOT says to expect extended delays or use an alternate route, which for many is through Grant and Baker counties. Stay tuned to this station for updates and also follow us on Facebook. The Mount Vernon Fire Department responded to a small fire yesterday near Jenkins Road, west of Mount Vernon. Scanner traffic indicated a utility pole was on fire that was threatening a structure. Mutual aid from the John Day Fire Department was originally requested, but soon after Mount Vernon Fire's arrival, the scene was taken care of, and John Day Fire was called to stand down. The call came in around 12:52 p.m. The Oregon legislature is getting ready for committee days Monday through Wednesday of next week. Informational hearings are scheduled for various committees on topics that could lead to future legislation and hear reports from state agencies. On Monday, the Senate Interim Committee on Executive Appointments will be going over the latest list of nominated board members. With fire season underway, including a number of contained fires in eastern Oregon, the Oregon Department of Emergency Management is urging residents to be prepared. They recommend making go bags with critical supplies and document copies, creating and communicating an evacuation plan in advance, signing up for emergency alerts, and double-checking insurance information. To sign up for local Grant County alerts, log on to grantcountyoregon.net. And that's been a quick look at our Eastern Oregon news headlines. From the 24-Hour News Center, I'm Logan Bajet. 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
0: We're Waylon, Coulter, Willie, and Margo. We're Real Country Mornings. 94.5 KJDY.

0: Eat how you look. There's Josh Ross right here on Real Country Mornings. It's 7-Eleven. It's 58 outside, and Casey Musgraves and Miranda Lambert are on the way. On the same song, even. Oh, yeah. Keep it here.
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0: Nothing Willie Nelson can do about it now. Might as well just keep it on real country, right? It's 7:19, and it made it up to 60 degrees out there. We'll have a look at our fire and outdoor report. 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
0: Drought has had an impact on Oregon Department of Fish and Wildlife trout stocking schedules, according to the agency's latest recreation report. Some areas are already too warm or shallow to support hatchery fish, which will be diverted to more suitable locations. Officials recommend checking local ODFW offices for the most updated stocking information. While trout fishing in the stream systems, be mindful of out-migrating salmon and steelhead smolts. They say if you catch these young salmonids, consider switching to barbless hooks or moving to a new location. Today's Outdoor Report is brought to you by Jeanette Radinovich, State Farm Insurance. Like a good neighbor, State Farm is there.
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0: Oh, you will. Yeah. Keep it tuned right here to KJDY. There's Patty Loveless. It is sneaking up on 7:30, about 59 outside. I did see that the freeway is open again on I-84 there between Pendleton and LeGrand. It was closed earlier this morning due to a crash, and you know what that means. Usually we're the alternate route, so still probably expect some increased truck traffic on our Grant and Baker County highways especially. And then let's see here. What else can I tell you about? I think we're good for now. Why don't we just take a closer look at the weather in just a moment? Sounds good. We'll take a look at the weather, but first, own a business or ranch? 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Partly cloudy in the John Day Basin, high temperatures into the 60s today and breezy. For tonight, expect partly cloudy skies with lows in the upper 30s to mid 40s and windy. Tomorrow, mostly cloudy, becoming partly cloudy with highs into the 60s. For the Ochoco-John Day Highlands, including Prairie City and Seneca, partly cloudy skies, highs in the upper 50s to mid 60s. For tonight, it's mostly clear, lows into the 30s. And tomorrow, partly cloudy, then clearing, highs in the upper 50s to mid 60s. That's a quick look at our weather. Follow current conditions at elkhornmediagroup.com.
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2: Decision day for Democrats in Maine. I'm Chris Foster of Fox News. There are primaries in four states today, and Graham Plantner, oyster farmer, Marine veteran, and first-time candidate, is trying to win the Democrat Senate nomination in Maine to take on Republican Susan Collins in November. These primary voters in Portland are looking past allegations and controversy surrounding Plantner.
3: I don't know what's real and really what isn't real, so I want to give him a little. I do want to give him the benefit of the doubt.
4: He seems to have been very honest about his mistakes. He's owned up to them.
2: The former political director of Plantner's campaign writes in a Washington Post op-ed, he exhibits a pattern of dishonest behavior that's impossible to ignore. It's also primary day in Nebraska, Nevada, and South Carolina. President Trump at a tele-rally for South Carolina Senate Republican Lindsey Graham and candidate for governor Pamela Yvette predicts declaring total victory over Iran within 2 weeks. More on the president and Iran from Fox's Trey Yanks in Tel Aviv, Israel.
5: President Trump spoke after attending Game 3 of the NBA Finals between the Knicks and Spurs. He indicated that negotiations toward a deal are ongoing, and we could have a better idea of where things stand in the days ahead. The president also discussed his call with Israeli Prime Minister Benjamin Netanyahu after the exchange of fire over the weekend.
6: We had a very good conversation, and he was hit, and he hit back, and I can't blame him for that.
5: After President Trump called on Israel and Iran to stop shooting, both sides agreed. Since then, Israel has continued to operate against Iran-backed Hezbollah in Lebanon.
2: A U.S. Army helicopter crashed near the Strait of Hormuz. Both crew members are rescued. House Republicans are working to get $70 billion for immigration and border enforcement over the finish line today over Democrats' opposition. The Senate approved that funding last week after plans to add money for White House ballroom security were dropped, as was the creation of a $1.8 billion fund to the President Trump wanted to compensate people claiming to be victims of political prosecution. America's listening to Fox News.
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2: A few Senate Republicans say they have questions about President Trump's now official choice as Attorney General before they approve the nomination.
13: President Trump has officially nominated Acting Attorney General Todd Blanche to lead the Justice Department on a permanent basis. Blanche has been serving as acting AG since April, when former Attorney General Pam Bondi resigned. Before his role in the Justice Department, Blanche represented President Trump in multiple investigations and trials between his two terms. Blanche has faced bipartisan criticism in recent weeks over a nearly $1.8 billion Justice Department anti-weaponization compensation fund.
2: Fox's Jared Halpern in D.C. China's president wraps up a two-day visit to North Korea.
14: The North Koreans pulled out all the stops for Xi Jinping. A marching band reception was followed up by an evening of concerts and acrobatics. Leader Kim Jong-un describing China's friendship as a top priority for his country. Chinese President Xi Jinping said the two nations share a common destiny. China is North Korea's largest trading partner, accounting for more than 90% of its international trade. But a growing alliance with Russia is putting Kim Jong-un in a stronger negotiating position with Beijing. Jonathan Savage, Fox News.
2: Iranian soccer fans who've bought World Cup tickets from their country's soccer federation will need new tickets if they want to go and can get into the U.S.
15: FIFA revoked its ticket allocation for fans of the Iranian team for its three scheduled matches in the United States, starting with its opener next Monday in Englewood, California versus New Zealand. This does not mean fans from Iran cannot attend the match. It's just that the Iranian Soccer Federation will not receive or get to distribute 8% of stadium capacity tickets, as the other 47 nations in this World Cup are entitled to. Initially, the Iranian team planned to train for the World Cup in Tucson, Arizona, but instead is practicing in Tijuana, Mexico. Iran has scheduled matches in Englewood as well against Belgium and one in Seattle.
2: That's Jared Max, and I'm Chris Foster, Fox News.
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0: Riley Green right there. Think as you drunk. KJDY. It's 7:40. It's 60 outside, and it's time to play a game. Let's play some fact or crap.
1: Just the facts, man.
2: Crap.
1: No way.
3: It's fiction.
2: No way.
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5: Yeah, that's right.
0: Here we go with our fact or crap contest brought to you by a whole bunch of sponsors on KJDY, and it's your chance to win a gift certificate from one of those sponsors. All you got to do is get it right. You don't even have to know what you're talking about. It's fact or it's crap. So call the station here, 575-1400. I'm looking for caller number three. Okay, number three hooks up live into the radio with me. I read you a statement, then you get 10 seconds to answer whether you think that statement is fact or if it's crap. If you get it right, you get your name on whatever gift certificate pops up for today. And then even if you don't get it right, still all good. Just means you can call back whenever we do this. Try your luck again. In fact, go until you win. Whenever you do win, then you know our rule. You got to wait 30 days. So wait till your month is up before you can win once again. Just so we can keep it all fair that way. All right, so I'm ready to open up those phone lines here at 575-1400. Let's see who is going to be caller number three for our Fact or Crap contest. Let's go. Howdy, folks. 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
0: Hey, here we are with a little fact or crap. We've got Bo on the line. Good morning, Bo. How's it going today?
11: Good, thanks.
0: Well, good deal. All right. It looks like an Oodles of Doodles gift certificate that I'm ready to get your name on here. So I read the statement. You get 10 seconds to answer fact or crap. Are you ready for that, Bo?
2: Yes, I am.
0: Okay, here goes. Tomatoes are legally classified as a vegetable in the United States. What do you think? Is that fact or is that crap?
2: Oh, I don't know how they're legally classified, but I think they're actually a fruit. So I'm going to say that is crap.
0: Oh, yeah. Yeah, they got us on that one. Apparently, it's fact. Yeah, so they say botanically, you're right. You're right on that. They are fruits. But back in 1893, the Supreme Court classified them as vegetables, I guess just to make things easier. I don't know. For tariff purposes, it says. So.
2: Oh, gotcha.
0: Now we know, Bo, right? But
2: Yep.
0: Call me back. We'll do it again. Thanks for calling in today, huh?
2: Okay, thanks a lot.
0: All right, you have an excellent day.
2: You too.
0: I will. And everyone else listening, you know how to do it. Make sure you're tuning in around this time every weekday morning. It's Fact or Crap, and it's brought to you by our sponsors on KJDY. Like I told you, today's sponsor is Oodles of Doodles in Prairie City. And here's some more of this good country music. This one is by Aaron Watson.

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1: 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Here's the latest from ElkhornMediaGroup.com. Interstate 84 has reopened in eastern Oregon. The freeway was closed earlier this morning between LeGrand and Pendleton due to a crash. Traffic was asked to use alternate routes. Motorists can still expect increased truck traffic on our Grant County highways. Use caution on the road and follow Elkhorn Media Group on the radio, online, and through the mobile app for helpful travel updates. The Mount Vernon Fire Department responded to a small fire yesterday near Jenkins Road, west of Mount Vernon. Scanner traffic indicated a utility pole was on fire that was threatening a structure. Mutual aid from the John Day Fire Department was originally requested, but soon after Mount Vernon Fire's arrival, the scene was taken care of, and John Day Fire was called to stand down. The call came in around 12:52 p.m. The Oregon Legislature is getting ready for committee days Monday through Wednesday of next week. Informational hearings are scheduled for various committees on topics that could lead to future legislation and hear reports from state agencies. On Monday, the Senate Interim Committee on Executive Appointments will be going over the latest list of nominated board members. With fire season underway, including a number of contained fires in eastern Oregon, the Oregon Department of Emergency Management is urging residents to be prepared. They recommend making go bags with critical supplies and document copies, creating and communicating an evacuation plan in advance, signing up for emergency alerts, and double-checking insurance information. To sign up for local Grant County alerts, log on to grantcountyoregon.net. And that's been a quick look at our Eastern Oregon news headlines. From the 24-Hour News Center, I'm Logan Bidgett. 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

0: It's Luke Combs, Be By You, right here on Real Country. 8:11 and 61 degrees out there. And speaking of Real Country, more of it right after this.
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4: Positions are now open for the City of John Day's 2026 November general election, including 3 city council seats and the office of mayor. Terms are for 4 years. 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Filing begins June 3rd. The deadline for incumbents is August 18th and for all other candidates, August 25th. 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For more information, contact John Day City Hall at 575-0028. 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
1: 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Partly cloudy in the John Day Basin, high temperatures into the 60s today and breezy. For tonight, expect partly cloudy skies with lows in the upper 30s to mid 40s and windy. Tomorrow, mostly cloudy, becoming partly cloudy with highs into the 60s. For the Ochocoee John Day Highlands, including Prairie City and Seneca, partly cloudy skies, highs in the upper 50s to mid 60s. For tonight, it's mostly clear, lows into the 30s, and tomorrow, partly cloudy, then clearing, highs in the upper 50s to mid 60s. That's a quick look at our weather. Follow current conditions at elkhornmediagroup.com.
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3: I'm Chris Foster of Fox News. President Trump says again the conflict with Iran is close to over. Fox's Jared Halpern at the White House.
4: The president says negotiators are in the final throes of what will be a very good deal with Iran.
5: And the strait will open up right away. It'll open up immediately upon signing, which could be in 2 or 3 days.
4: Iran's closure of the Strait of Hormuz has rattled the global energy market. President Trump says the U.S. could resume a bombing campaign, but warns that would mean the strait is closed for months.
5: If we do the bombing, you know, a lot of people are going to be killed. Who wants to do that? I don't.
4: President Trump says Iran must also abandon its nuclear program and hand over its stockpile of highly enriched uranium.
3: And the president tells a group of South Carolina Republicans during a campaign telerally last night he predicts total victory will be declared over Iran within 2 weeks. It's primary day in South Carolina, also Maine, Nevada, and Nebraska. There are Senate and governor's races in Maine and South Carolina, and a governor's race in Nevada. There are primaries for all 16 House seats across those four states. An unmanned drone boat was used to rescue two soldiers after a helicopter crash off the coast of Oman near the Strait of Hormuz.
6: This was an operational first for the U.S. military. Now, it's not clear if the gunship went down due to enemy fire or a mechanical issue. CENTCOM released a statement saying, in part, the soldiers were safely rescued within approximately 2 hours and are in stable condition. The cause of the incident is under investigation.
3: Fox's Trey Yingst in Tel Aviv, Israel. NASA this hour announced the crew and the plan for the Artemis 3 mission scheduled for next year.
7: They are planning to launch to low Earth orbit. They'll test the Orion spacecraft's ability to rendezvous and dock with commercial lunar landing systems that are needed to land on the moon in future missions. If ready, they'll test with systems from SpaceX and or Blue Origin.
3: Fox Weather's Brandi Campbell at Johnson Space Center in Texas. 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
3: A week after the primary election, the Los Angeles mayor general election race is set. It'll be two Democrats with the top Republican shutout.
13: Yesterday's ballot dumps pushed progressive councilwoman Nithya Raman ahead of Spencer Pratt by about 22,000 votes. So far, Pratt has not publicly responded. The AP projects there's just not enough votes left for Pratt. Raman will beat him and advance to a runoff with Mayor Karen Bass.
3: Fox's Matt Finn in City of Industry, California. There's an emergency response after a flesh-eating screw worm spreads beyond the Texas border.
14: There are now 5 confirmed cases of New World screw worm, 3 calves and a goat in Texas, and a dog in New Mexico. The screw worm, fly larva that eats living flesh, not seen in the U.S. in 60 years. It's now threatening the nation's cattle supply.
15: The only way to defeat this is through what's called sterile flies, which mate with the female flies.
14: Ag Secretary Brooke Rollins, the goal is to have enough sterile flies to stop the screw worm from returning next year after the winter kills off most of them. In each current case, officials have also set up a 12-mile quarantine zone to try and slow the parasite's advance. Jeff Manasso, Fox News.
3: 32,000 people are reported to be displaced by yesterday's earthquake in the Philippines. At least 37 are dead, and the search and rescue mission continues through ruined buildings. The International Criminal Court in the Netherlands suspends its chief prosecutor.
16: The 56-year-old facing allegations of sexual misconduct involving a female aide. Karim Khan denies the claims in the scandal that has dragged on for more than 2 years. The UN investigation discovered evidence that Khan had non-consensual sexual contact with the aide in his office, at his private residence, and on a mission. That's from a copy of the report seen by the Associated Press.
3: It's Fox's CJ Papa. A special session of the Assembly of States Parties, that's the body that oversees the ICC, will determine whether Khan can keep his job. On Wall Street, mix, the Dow up 82, the NASDAQ down 199. I'm Chris Foster, Fox News.
0: Settle in. You're tuned in to Coffee Time, an engaging community conversation about topics affecting us right here in Grand County. And here's your host, Logan Bidgett.
1: All right, here we are on Coffee Time on a Tuesday morning with our Grant School District number 3. It's a second Tuesday. Glad to have our school lunch program's summer head cook, Tia Kastner, with me today. Tia, welcome to the show.
17: Hi, thank you.
1: Yeah, awesome. Glad to have you in here. And this is a perfect time to be talking about this because you guys are going to jump into your summer lunches here pretty soon. When does it start, actually?
17: We have a kickoff on June 20th, and meals start June 22nd.
1: Okay, good to put that on our calendars, and of course, we'll get all the fine details on that. Now, is today the last day of school?
17: It is.
1: All right, and so you work at the cafeteria, is that right?
17: Yes.
1: All right, and so how did all that go? Are you going to be busy on this?
17: I don't think so. I think a lot of kids are kind of just relaxed today.
1: Yeah. Oh, good. Well, good deal. And so that means you are now going to be in charge of the summer lunch program. So like you mentioned, it officially starts off with a kickoff event on the 20th. Now, I'm looking at the calendar. That's on, that one's on a Saturday. So tell us about that. What all's going to go down?
17: So we are having a summer kickoff barbecue, and it's open to the whole community just to come down, get the menus, get the flyers, learn the locations, and meet our team.
1: Oh, cool. All right. And then where is this happening?
17: We're going to be in the GU parking lot from 12 to 1:30.
1: Okay. Grant Union parking lot, 12 to 1:30 on the 20th. And then so anyone can just come and grab a burger and hang out?
17: Yep.
1: Wow. Oh, that's neat. And then this is probably just to kind of get things going and get folks used to your program that you're going to be doing. I know that one starts on the 22nd, so just a couple of days after your summer kickoff.
17: Right.
1: Okay, and so then what are the details there on that?
17: So we are starting the 22nd of June, and we will serve until August 6th. We're serving Monday through Thursday, with Thursday getting 2 meals.
1: Oh, wow. 2 meals on Thursday, huh? Mm-hmm. And so is that like a breakfast and a lunch type of thing, or how does that work?
17: It's a lunch and a p.m. snack.
1: Oh, cool. And so is that just because they're heading into the weekend type of deal?
17: Yes.
1: And it'll be a few days until you see them again?
17: Right.
1: Wow. Well, that definitely makes sense. Okay. And so I guess what are the locations that you'll be doing this?
17: So we're at Humboldt this year instead of Canyon City Park, to include the summer school kids in getting their meals. Mm. And then we're going to be by Malone Field at 7th Street Complex. Mm. And we're going to be at the Mount Vernon Park.
1: All right. Very convenient locations all around, it sounds like. Easy to access and easy to remember for kids. They've been there before plenty of times, so they know what all's going down there. Okay. And let's just talk about you undertaking this. Now, here, I guess, in the last few years, it's been done by a different entity. And so now in your hands, Is it a big job?
17: It's been quite the stretch for the application, but we got our official approval this week.
1: Okay.
17: And I'm super ready to just jump in and get started and make the community happy with these great meals.
1: All right. Well, fun. And we can jump around a little bit here. Let's talk about the meals for a second. So what are some of the things maybe that we can expect to eat for lunch?
17: I'm targeting more kid-friendly meals.
1: Okay.
17: I've got some chicken nuggets, of course, pizza. I'm going to mix up some stuff with sun butter or nut butters. We're going to try some fun things just to keep it interesting throughout the whole summer.
1: Okay, and then these meals are free for kids, right? Kids only.
17: Anyone under the age of 18.
1: Okay, and then I feel like in the past maybe they did it to where adults could pay for a meal or something like that. That's not the deal this time around, is that correct?
17: Not this year.
1: Okay, all right, well, that's easy to remember. 18 and under, and come and grab some lunch, hang out. And that sounds like some good stuff that you're going to be having, too. Did we mention this on the air? Because we were talking off the air as well, as to the hot days and cold days.
17: Yeah, I have the menu planned where Mondays you'll get a hot meal, and then Tuesday, Wednesday will be something that can be refrigerated.
1: Mm.
17: And then Thursday you'll get a hot meal and a to-go meal for Friday.
1: Oh, nice. Well, good. Well, thanks for explaining that. And did you just come up with that, or is that kind of school lunch curriculum that you jumped on with?
17: I'm just going by the seat of my pants. I'm learning as I go, and I'm gonna see how it goes this summer, and we might make some adjustments next summer.
1: Okay, well, it seems logical, makes sense, so I guess we just have to see how it all plays out, right?
17: Yeah.
1: Well, good. Well, thank you for explaining this here, Tia. 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
17: Okay.
1: So let's pause. We'll take 2 minutes. We'll be right back with Tia Kastner, our summer head cook with Grant School District 3, talking about summer lunches. 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
0: And now, back to Coffee Time with Logan Bajet.
1: That's right, back on the show here with Tia Kastner, our summer head cook at Grant School District 3. We're talking about the summer lunch program. So, Tia, you mentioned it starts on the 22nd of June, runs through August 6th, and it goes Monday through, let's see, give me the days again.
17: So we serve Monday through Thursday.
1: Okay.
17: With Thursday, you'll get a meal for Friday.
1: Okay, right. And then two doubling up on Thursday. Nice.
17: Yep.
1: And so what time does this happen?
17: We're going to be there from 12 to 12:45 at the three locations.
1: Okay. At all three at the same time?
17: Yes.
1: And remind us again where that is.
17: We'll be at Malone Field, Humble Elementary, just in the bus lane area, and Mount Vernon Park.
1: Okay. And that's, to me, it seems like fairly convenient. All three of those locations, looking at the map as a whole, right in the middle of the county. So I'm sure folks from other ends, Long Creek, Dayville, Prairie City, if they want to come get a lunch, they can, right?
17: Absolutely.
1: Okay, good. It's good to know that you don't just have to be a Grant School District 3 student.
17: Right.
1: All right. And then I guess what else do we need to know about it? Anything special that the kids need when they show up or probably be there a little early? What do you think?
17: Yeah, they can come and start getting ready for their lunches a couple minutes early. Mm. We start at 12, so don't come too early or you'll be waiting around. But the playground's just across the way. We do have special request forms available for dietary restrictions or preferences. Oh. And we'll have those on site that can be turned in, and we will accommodate it as needed.
1: Oh, well, that's good to know. So maybe on the first day, show up, fill out one of those forms, give it back to you, and the next time around, be seeing a meal that they can eat.
17: Right.
1: Wow. Well, that seems pretty good of you to be thinking of things like that. And then how is all of this possible? So are you grant funded?
17: We are on a reimbursement program from USDA, and we're hoping to get a grant to make it even better for everyone in the community. We just got our approval, like I said, this week, and we will just truck along and feed as many kids as we can.
1: Oh, that's exciting business there. And so basically, yeah, you just serve the kids that you serve, and then what, at the end of the summer, you report back with the numbers and they reimburse you however that works out?
17: Right.
1: Okay, and that's from the feds, the USDA?
17: Mm-hmm.
1: Oh, good deal. Well, all right. And is there anything else, I guess, that children need to know before they come to participate in the lunches other than the forms?
17: So we will also be doing parent pickup. So if the kids can't make it down to the park, but mom or dad wants to run and grab the lunch really quick, we can do that. So everyone does get fed. Parents can grab it and take it home to kids, or however that's going to work out for your family.
1: Okay. And then you're doing it all the way up until right before fair.
17: Right.
1: Okay. And so this is something that our parents and students can depend on then.
17: Right. For most of the summer, we'll include summer school kids. So if your kids are in summer school, they'll just get released and come straight out and grab their food.
1: Okay. From Humboldt there?
17: Right.
1: Oh, that makes it easy. And then as far as holidays and special days goes, I'm looking at the calendar. The 4th of July is on a Saturday, so don't really need to worry about that. Otherwise, is it going to be every Monday through Thursday from what you can see?
17: Right. We'll have everything scheduled Monday through Thursday until the 6th, and we'll wrap up that day with pizza.
1: All right. That's going to be the last day. Pizza, huh?
17: Pizza, yep.
1: Oh, pizza party on the last one. That sounds fun.
17: Right.
1: Well, good. All right. And anything else we need to know about that specifically before we turn it over to commercial break again?
17: I'm not sure. I think that's pretty much everything that covers that program.
1: All right. Excellent. Well, let's take a short commercial break. We'll be right back here with our Grant School District 3 summer head cook, Tia Kastner. Everyone, keep it tuned to KJDY.
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0: And jumping back into the conversation, this is Coffee Time with Logan Bichette.
1: That's right. Back on the show here with Tia Kasner, summer head cook at Grant School District 3. Now, Tia, let's talk about maybe some changes that our participants might see this year. Probably just some subtle differences than what they're used to for the summer lunch program.
17: Right. So this year we're trying a new system for grabbing your lunch. It's called offer versus serve. Mm. So what'll happen is you'll come up and grab a paper bag, just like you would a sack lunch, and you will pick your items. You get 3 to 5 items for lunch, and then you can grab your snack and you'll be ready to hit the road.
1: I see. So it'll all be available right there, and they can grab what they want from it, and probably going to be less waste that way than what we've seen in the past.
17: Right. So it's not requiring so many, restrictions as the normal school year does, so mm-hmm. they can grab their main course, a milk and a fruit, or a veggie, or the whole grain, or you can take all 5 items. That's fine, too.
1: Oh, okay. And if there's one of them that they don't want, then they don't have to have it.
17: Right.
1: It's not pre-packed and something that they may just wind up throwing away later.
17: Right.
1: Okay. Well, that makes sense. And that's going to be the same at all 3 locations for everyone?
17: Right. So Thursdays, you'll have the offer versus serve for Thursday's lunch. Mm-hmm. And Friday's lunch will be pre-packed, so you can just grab it and go. There's no confusion about that.
1: Oh, okay. Well, that makes it easy as well. And then, like you said at the first of the episode, you're doing this for the first time. And so testing things out, see how it works the best, and kind of flying by the seat of your pants. But it sounds like you've got a pretty good plan so far. Probably a lot of thoughts gone into this.
17: Yeah, we started the application in January, so it's been an ongoing process, and we finally made it through, and I'm really excited about it.
1: And then you said it was just this week that you got approved and all that's good to go?
17: Just Monday, so yesterday.
1: Oh, wow. All right. And then, let's see, just talking about what you serve. Now, you told us a little bit about the hot meals, the cold meals. How do you even come up with that?
17: It took a lot of planning. I didn't want to have too many repetitive choices, so it was a brainstorming process for sure.
1: Right, and then that fine balance of the kids getting the nutrition, but also something that they're going to enjoy eating and be willing to eat as well, huh?
17: Right. I catered a little bit more towards the younger group because in the past that seems to be the more popular age group. Okay. And so I have more younger kid-friendly foods, chicken nuggets, pizza sticks, pizza, burritos, stuff like that.
1: Yeah, and younger, like you're talking elementary age around
17: elementary, middle school, I think. The high schoolers, they can drive around and get their own pizza.
1: Right. Right. But still, I mean, come on, who doesn't like pizza sticks?
17: That's right.
1: Everyone. Yeah. Well, good. Well, anything else that you'd like to mention regarding our summer lunch program? There's got to be something that we're missing out on here. So you have the forms available to you if mm-hmm. there are dietary restrictions or anything like that. But otherwise, you don't need to fill anything out to participate, do you?
17: Nope, you just show up and get your meal.
1: Okay.
17: And it's we're non-congregate, so you don't even have to stay at the park. You can just take it home.
1: Oh, I see. You come and grab it and take it with you.
17: Yep.
1: Or you've got the places right there that that the kids can hang out and eat lunch and do their thing.
17: That's right.
1: And it's a 45-minute window, noon until 12:45, Monday through Thursday.
17: Right.
1: All right, starting June 22nd. Well, good. Well, thank you again for coming on the show. And how long have you been working at Grant School District 3?
17: Just over 2 years.
1: Okay, just over 2 years. And then actually, I know off the mic you mentioned that now that we're wrapping up the regular lunches there with your cafeteria and whatnot, you got to be planning about next year's lunches. So what all goes into that? Probably a lot of thought into that as well.
17: Yeah, me and Mrs. Jones from Humboldt, we've been collaborating on how to best serve our students next school year. We plan menus together and we just brainstorm different ideas. We try and mix up the meals so it's not like the same thing all the time. Mm-hmm. I think this year we did a really good job about that. We added some fun meals that the kids had never had before.
1: Oh, okay. And then normally during the school year, you're at the high school?
17: Yes.
1: Okay. And so I bet, you know, when there's a hit, you know about it. If there's something that's good, you probably hear about it. Is that right?
17: Right. My daughter's actually at the high school, and she gives me the behind the scenes info on that. So that's kind of fun to get that backside info of what the kids are actually thinking about it.
1: Good. Yeah, it's certainly helpful. And like we said, that keeping that balance of everyone staying healthy and also some scrumptious stuff that you're eating. So, excellent. Well, is there anything else that you'd like to mention to our listeners before we shut it down today, Tia?
17: Just remember the kickoff barbecue, June 20th, 12 to 1:30. Everyone's welcome, and I'm really excited to get this started and see everyone coming out this summer.
1: Okay, and that's at the Grant Union parking lot. Now, what are you going to be doing, burgers, dogs?
17: Burgers, hot dogs, fruit, chips, juice boxes. That's a kid favorite.
1: All right.
17: And it'll be the team. All four of us will be there. There's four people on the team.
1: Oh, okay.
17: And we'll just all be there supporting the program. We'll hand out menus. We'll hand out flyers. We'll answer all your questions, anything like that.
1: All right. And that was another thing I was going to ask you was your team is all set up, right? You said you've got your four members and you're all ready to go?
17: Yeah, it's me and we actually hired some students this year.
1: All
17: so
1: right.
17: Next year, if we need some more help, students are always welcome to apply. Mm. And then we have our other staff member from the school year kitchen on board too.
1: Okay. All right. Well, good. Well, thanks for filling us in all about the summer lunch program and going to be going on this summer. And best of luck to you. I appreciate it.
17: Thank you.
1: All right. And thank you again. And gosh, this has been a great visit. We're already out of time. So, Tia, you have a wonderful summer and keep those kids fed.
17: All right. Thank you.
1: All right. On the show with Tia Kastner, our summer head cook at Grant School District 3, talking about summer school lunches starts on June 22nd. Folks, you've had it on Coffee Time. Keep it tuned right here to KJDY.
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2: 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Interstate 84 has reopened in eastern Oregon. The freeway was closed earlier this morning between LeGrand and Pendleton due to a crash. Traffic was asked to use alternate routes. Motorists can still expect increased truck traffic on our Grant County highways. Use caution on the road and follow Elkhorn Media Group on the radio, online, and through the mobile app for helpful travel updates. The Mount Vernon Fire Department responded to a small fire yesterday near Jenkins Road, west of Mount Vernon. Scanner traffic indicated a utility pole was on fire that was threatening a structure. Mutual aid from the John Day Fire Department was originally requested, but soon after Mount Vernon Fire's arrival, the scene was taken care of, and John Day Fire was called to stand down. The call came in around 12:52 p.m. The Oregon Legislature is getting ready for committee days Monday through Wednesday of next week. Informational hearings are scheduled for various committees on topics that could lead to future legislation and hear reports from state agencies. On Monday, the Senate Interim Committee on Executive Appointments will be going over the latest list of nominated board members. With fire season underway, including a number of contained fires in eastern Oregon, the Oregon Department of Emergency Management is urging residents to be prepared. They recommend making go bags with critical supplies and document copies, creating and communicating an evacuation plan in advance, signing up for emergency alerts, and double-checking insurance information. To sign up for local Grant County alerts, log on to grantcountyoregon.net. And that's been a quick look at our Eastern Oregon news headlines. From the 24-Hour News Center, I'm Logan Bidgett. 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
7: 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Her favorite teachers were Mrs. Emily and Mr. Colson. After graduation, Riley Davis plans to move to find a good job and just live her best life.
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1: The news starts now.
2: What brought down a U.S. helicopter remains under investigation. Elise Brady, Fox News. It happened near the Strait of Hormuz, an Army attack helicopter crashing early today. The two crew members rescued by a drone boat.
3: CENTCOM spokesman Captain Tim Hawkins confirmed to Fox News that the U.S. crew members were rescued by an unmanned surface vehicle, a sea drone. This was an operational first for the U.S. military, Hawkins told Fox News. Now, it's not clear if the gunship went down due to enemy fire or a mechanical issue, but it does come as the ceasefire with Iran is holding again, and the region braces for what comes next.
2: Fox's Trey Yingston, Tel Aviv. A civil rights group accused of fostering the hate it was founded to fight faces a House hearing alongside a mixture of supporters and critics.
4: We must speak out for truth and against the forces that would manufacture hate, fear, division, and violence simply to line their pockets and further their political ambitions.
2: Alveda King, Martin Luther King Jr.'s niece, says the country doesn't need more manufactured racial tension. The Southern Poverty Law Center has been indicted on federal counts of fraud and money laundering, charged with funneling donor money to informants linked to extremist groups. Republicans, including Texas Congressman Chip Roy, accused the center of signaling out Christian organizations.
5: You think SPLC could provide us a list of the Islamic-oriented groups that you have on your hate map?
6: Mr. Roy, we don't target any group because of its religion.
5: Really?
6: I want to be clear about that.
5: Really?
6: Yes, that's exactly right. We target no group because of its religion.
2: The center's interim president and CEO, Brian Fair, says all of their programs advance their mission of a fair and just society for all. Democrats accuse the Trump administration of a political prosecution. Voters are at the polls in four states, Maine, South Carolina, Nevada, North Dakota, deciding candidates for House races and in some cases for Senate and governor. America is listening to Fox News.

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5: Multiple arrests in New York City after a loss for the Knicks in the first NBA Finals game at Madison Square Garden since 1999.
6: NYPD officials say 21 people out of a crowd of about 7,000 were arrested following the Bryant Park watch party for Game 3 of the NBA Finals. Many of the arrests were made in the blocks surrounding the park as fights broke out when police tried to clear part of 42nd Street. Charges included assaulting a police officer, criminal possession of a weapon, menacing, and resisting arrest. Police deployed pepper spray and riot gear to disperse the crowd. An NYPD spokesperson says people climbed on top of scaffolding, light poles, and police cars, and that five officers were hurt. Monday night's game was the first home appearance for the Knicks in the finals, with Game 4 set for Wednesday at Madison Square Garden. In New York City, Tanya J. Powers, Fox News.
5: The Knicks are leading the San Antonio Spurs 2-1. A surge in demand for the U.S. housing market. Sales of existing homes rising 3.2% in May, fastest pace since December, better than economists were expecting. Even though home prices kept rising last month, the median sales price hitting $429,300, an all-time high for any May. Mortgage rates have also been trending higher this spring, but they're still lower than a year ago. The maker of Folgers and Cafe Bustelo coffees plans to walk back price increases.
7: Smucker raised prices last year and blamed adverse weather in top coffee-producing countries and tariffs, which made it more expensive to import coffee beans. CEO Mark Smucker says the company has already started the process of lowering prices because it's seeing a moderation in the cost of green coffee, raw unroasted beans. Smucker says, as the company has done historically, it is adjusting prices as its cost structure improves to deliver value to its customers.
5: Fox's Jenny Cosola. There's a sell-off on Wall Street. The Dow's down 289. I'm Lisa Brady, Fox News.

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3: 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Partly cloudy in the John Day Basin, high temperatures into the 60s today and breezy. For tonight, expect partly cloudy skies with lows in the upper 30s to mid 40s and windy. Tomorrow, mostly cloudy, becoming partly cloudy with highs into the 60s. For the Ochoco-John Day Highlands, including Prairie City and Seneca, partly cloudy skies, highs in the upper 50s to mid 60s. For tonight, it's mostly clear, lows into the 30s. And tomorrow, partly cloudy, then clearing, highs in the upper 50s to mid 60s. That's a quick look at our weather. Follow current conditions at elkhornmediagroup.com.
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2: Ominous words from the White House. Lisa Brady, Fox News. President Trump just posting a U.S. Army helicopter that crashed near the Strait of Hormuz was shot down by Iran while patrolling the strait. The two crew members were rescued, but the president says the U.S. must respond to this attack, which comes just after Iran and Israel had paused strikes on each other and as U.S. efforts continue to make a deal with Iran. The interim head of the Southern Poverty Law Center is on Capitol Hill as a civil rights advocacy group also defends itself in court after a federal indictment accusing it of misusing donor funds for paid informants inside some of the organizations they call hate groups.
3: The SPLC is charged with lying to donors, setting up shell companies in an effort to pay organizations they labeled as hate groups to keep them going and to create events, including the Unite the Right rally in Virginia in 2017. Judiciary Committee Chairman Jim Jordan questioned SPLC's interim president, Brian Fair.
4: Fundraising go up after you paid a field source to coordinate the transportation at an event in Charlottesville where a person was killed. That's what I'm asking. Did it go up?
5: And that happened when President Donald Trump was elected.
3: New York Democratic Congressman Jerry Nadler defended the SPLC.
6: SPLC proactively shared information obtained from its informants with law enforcement agencies in order to prevent the activities of extremist groups.
3: Fair said the indictments and allegations of wrongdoing are false.
2: Fox's Jessica Rosenthal. A jury in Texas now has the case at the murder trial of Carmelo Anthony, who admits stabbing another athlete, Austin Metcalf, during a confrontation at a high school track meet last year.
7: The defense has spent days arguing that Anthony acted in self-defense after Metcalf pushed him first. And now the question is whether they gave jurors enough evidence to believe it.
2: Fox's Brooke Taylor. At the county courthouse in McKinney, Texas, prosecutors tell the jury if they find Anthony provoked the confrontation, as some witnesses testified, then self-defense is off the table. 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
2: The First Lady hands out the first Presidential AI Challenge Awards to American students.
12: Students from elementary, middle, and high schools competed in a first-of-its-kind Presidential Artificial Intelligence Challenge using AI to design problem-solving tools.
13: Today is about new beginnings. Don't be reluctant to push that door open. 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
12: First Lady Melania Trump met with six championship teams of the AI Challenge here, telling students that AI is creating new opportunities for young people to shape the future of America. The White House says more than 20,000 students took part in the inaugural AI Challenge. At the White House, Jared Halpern, Fox News.
2: That challenge encouraging students and educators to use artificial intelligence to address local challenges, while Congress and the White House grapple with other AI challenges, including how to balance oversight and innovation. A set of astronauts is chosen to fly the next Artemis mission as NASA continues on its path for a lunar return.
14: NASA has now named who will fly aboard Artemis 3, the next in a series of space missions leading to a return to the moon. NASA's Randy Breznik, Frank Rubio, and Andre Douglas, along with Europe's Luca Parmitano, will fly the mission to Earth orbit in an Orion crew vehicle to practice important things.
15: These astronauts will continue to test the Orion spacecraft. They will rendezvous and dock with the Blue Origin lander and then again with the SpaceX lander.
14: NASA's Chief Jared Isaacman speaking at the Johnson Space Center in Houston. Artemis 3 is expected to fly next year. Eben Brown, Fox News.
2: A tech-driven sell-off is rattling Wall Street. Right now, the Dow is down 408 points. The S&P is down more than 1%. The NASDAQ dropping more than 2%. Right now, down 744 points. and Lisa Brady. This is Fox News.
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3: 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Partly cloudy in the John Day Basin, high temperatures into the 60s today and breezy. For tonight, expect partly cloudy skies with lows in the upper 30s to mid 40s and windy. Tomorrow, mostly cloudy, becoming partly cloudy with highs into the 60s. For the Ochoco-John Day Highlands, including Prairie City and Seneca, partly cloudy skies, highs in the upper 50s to mid 60s. For tonight, it's mostly clear, lows into the 30s, and tomorrow, partly cloudy then clearing, highs in the upper 50s to mid 60s. That's a quick look at our weather. Follow current conditions at elkhornmediagroup.com.
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3: Celebrating America's 250th birthday, the American Revolutionary War began on April 19, 1775 with the battles of Concord and Lexington as the 13 colonies sought to separate themselves from Britain. On July 4, 1776, the Declaration of Independence was signed, but the war didn't end until both countries signed the Treaty of Paris in 1783. Fighting stopped at Yorktown in 1781, but we didn't have instant communication in the 18th century. Messages traveled by ships crossing the Atlantic Ocean, and it would take months to receive a reply before peace could be achieved.
4: America, it's not just a name, it's a spirit. Happy birthday, America.
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2: President Trump is vowing a U.S. response. I'm Lisa Brady, Fox News. After the downing of an American helicopter, a crash now blamed on Iran.
3: President Trump's Iranian shot down a U.S. Apache helicopter Monday patrolling the Strait of Hormuz. The two pilots were rescued, and the president says both are safe and uninjured. But in a social media post, President Trump says the U.S., out of necessity, must respond to this attack. He did not detail what the U.S. response will be. The potential escalation comes just hours after President Trump expressed optimism a deal to end the war could be signed in the next 2 or 3 days.
2: Fox's Jared Halpern at the White House. Two senior U.S. officials tell Fox an Iranian drone shot down the helicopter. CENTCOM says the crew members were rescued by a sea drone, an unmanned surface vehicle. A CENTCOM spokesman telling Fox that was an operational first for the U.S. military. Primaries underway in 4 states with a lot of attention on the Senate race in Maine.
4: On the Democratic side, the controversial leading candidate, a man named Grand Plattner. He's an oysterman, he's a Marine and Army veteran, a self-proclaimed foe of the oligarchy, facing another rough headline, courtesy of his former political director, titled, "I Know Firsthand Why Grand Plattner Shouldn't Be a U.S. Senator." In the Washington Post opinion piece, Genevieve McDonald writes, "Grand Plattner is not someone who would be good for Maine or for the country. He exhibits a pattern of dishonest behavior that is impossible to ignore."
2: Fox is Molly Line in Portland, Maine. Plattner has said the claims are politically motivated. The winning Democrat will face longtime Republican Senator Susan Collins this fall. Voters are also picking candidates for governor in Maine and South Carolina, for governor in Nevada, and for House races in all 3 states, plus North Dakota. Just getting word of a tentative contract deal for stadium workers near Los Angeles, averting a strike ahead of the opening World Cup match for the U.S. men's soccer team this Friday. 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
2: Evacuations in southern Indiana over extreme flash flooding.
8: They're taking shelter on rooftops with others trapped from over 8 inches of rain in Lanesville, Indiana, where the rapid rise of floodwaters has Shelby Steele and her co-workers at Harrison Bank in Lanesville
9: trying to sit on desks. We have called 911. They said that fire departments are going to be bringing boats because there's a Dollar General in front of us and they're probably stranded too.
8: Harrison County EMS reporting live power lines in the floodwaters that propane tanks are floating. Right now, rescue crews from multiple counties are responding. Jeff Manasso, Fox News.
2: Charges of human trafficking at a notorious mansion in Washington State.
10: Prosecutors charge a 21-year-old entrepreneur led a scheme to recruit young women to come live in a Bellevue, Washington rental mansion and create explicit online content on the OnlyFans app, but then started controlling their finances and accounts with violence and abuse, pumping them up with Adderall, making them work long hours with more and more explicit on-camera demands. One victim, talking about how she felt suicidal, was handed a gun and told to do it. Suspect Nikita Tayakalo charged with human trafficking, money laundering, organized crime after a SWAT raid on the OnlyFans house, notorious for hosting parties with hundreds of underage kids.
2: Fox's Therese Crowley. A Missouri man admits his role in a kidnapping plot linked to a Bitcoin theft.
11: U.S. Attorney for the District of Connecticut, David X. Sullivan, says Saif Fike, who is 22 and from St. Louis, Missouri, pleaded guilty to what's known as a Hobbs Act robbery in connection with a 2024 failed robbery turned kidnapping connected to a cryptocurrency theft of $245 million. Sullivan says in an attempt to steal some of the Bitcoin, Fike and others, including his brother, planned and coordinated the attempted kidnapping.
2: Fox's Tani J. Powers, his brother, and six others have also pleaded guilty. I'm Lisa Brady, Fox News.
0: If it's got a fiddle and acoustic guitar, then that's our kind of country. 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
1: 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Partly cloudy in the John Day Basin, high temperatures into the 60s today and breezy. For tonight, expect partly cloudy skies with lows in the upper 30s to mid 40s and windy. Tomorrow, mostly cloudy, becoming partly cloudy with highs into the 60s. For the Ocheco-John Day Highlands, including Prairie City and Seneca, partly cloudy skies, highs in the upper 50s to mid 60s. For tonight, it's mostly clear, lows into the 30s. And tomorrow, partly cloudy, then clearing, highs in the upper 50s to mid 60s. That's a quick look at our weather. Follow current conditions at elkhornmediagroup.com.
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3: I'm Logan Bidgett. Here's the latest from ElkhornMediaGroup.com. Interstate 84 has reopened in eastern Oregon. The freeway was closed earlier this morning between LeGrand and Pendleton due to a crash. Traffic was asked to use alternate routes. Motorists can still expect increased truck traffic on our Grant County highways. Use caution on the road and follow Elkhorn Media Group on the radio, online, and through the mobile app for helpful travel updates. The Mount Vernon Fire Department responded to a small fire yesterday near Jenkins Road, west of Mount Vernon. Scanner traffic indicated a utility pole was on fire that was threatening a structure. Mutual aid from the John Day Fire Department was originally requested, but soon after Mount Vernon Fire's arrival, the scene was taken care of, and John Day Fire was called to stand down. The call came in around 12:52 p.m. The Oregon Legislature is getting ready for committee days Monday through Wednesday of next week. Informational hearings are scheduled for various committees on topics that could lead to future legislation and hear reports from state agencies. On Monday, the Senate Interim Committee on Executive Appointments will be going over the latest list of nominated board members. With fire season underway, including a number of contained fires in eastern Oregon, the Oregon Department of Emergency Management is urging residents to be prepared. They recommend making go bags with critical supplies and document copies, creating and communicating an evacuation plan in advance, signing up for emergency alerts, and double-checking insurance information. To sign up for local Grant County alerts, log on to grantcountyoregon.net. And that's been a quick look at our Eastern Oregon news headlines. From the 24-Hour News Center, I'm Logan Bidgett. Follow breaking news on the Elkhorn Media Group Facebook page.
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4: From the Ag Information Network, I'm Bob Larson with your agribusiness update. Well, more than 1,800 FFA members and 250 chaperones will travel to Washington, D.C. this summer for the 2026 Washington Leadership Conference, one of the FFA's premier leadership development events. The conference began June 2nd and runs through July 10th in sessions designed to help students develop leadership skills while exploring the nation's capital. Participants will learn principles like exploration, encouragement, advocacy, and service while creating a living to serve plan they can use in their own communities. And China's renewed demand for U.S. soybeans is providing optimism for America's farmers as officials expect a follow-through on a purchasing commitment tied to the 2026 crop. Deputy Ag Secretary Stephen Vaden says China has already begun placing orders for soybeans currently being planted. China pledged to purchase 25 million metric tons of soybeans from the 2026 U.S. harvest under an agreement with the Trump administration last fall. Well, the future of the U.S.-Mexico-Canada agreement is drawing attention from ag groups across North America as the six-year review approaches. Nearly 160 groups representing the U.S., Canadian, and Mexican food and agriculture sectors sent a joint letter to trade officials urging them to renew and strengthen the agreement. The group noted that USMCA has made North America one of the most food-secure regions in the world since taking effect in July of 2020.
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3: Have thistles? See Gibco Ag and Industrial, a rancher's best friend. William has in stock spot sprayers, available in 15 and 25 gallon sizes, weed sprayers for that ATV. Kathy also received a new shipment of weed sprays, so you're set to tackle those pesky weeds. William even mentioned that these spot sprayers are perfect for suppressing small spot fires, too. Don't forget, Gibco also carries Milwaukee and DeWalt fence staples and Interstate batteries. Gibco Ag and Industrial on the Boulevard in Canyon City.
7: Welcome to the Line on Agriculture Report. This is Lori Boyer for the Ag Information Network. The USDA is proposing to close its Urbana Research Facility in Illinois, home to programs studying corn germplasm, genetic mutations, and other critical crop resources. The agency is looking to relocate the work to Ames, Iowa, but University of Illinois Crop Sciences Professor Dr. Martin Bone says that move comes with significant consequences.
8: So this is a kind of, over these 17 years, this thing grew into something that is highly connected with us here in crop sciences, and it's highly effective and efficient. And now they want to move it to Ames. In Ames, there's also a germplasm bank. So, but this germplasm bank has strained with regard to place. And I think in the short term, for them, it's very difficult to integrate this huge collection that we have here in their collection. So we can move all the seed, but we might lose some of the seed. We might lose, because it's not regenerated. And these people, even though they know how to deal with germplasm, they do not have the expertise to deal with these specific materials that we have here.
7: Known as the Maize Genetics Cooperation Stock Center, the facility maintains one of the world's most important corn genetics collections, preserving roughly 100,000 unique maize lines.
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6: 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It's time for your Landed Livestock Report here on the Ag Information Network. I'm Russell Nemitz. Well, America's public lands are absolutely critical for America's ranchers, especially those out in the West. And Public Lands Council President and Colorado rancher Tim Canterbury says momentum is building back in Washington, D.C. for several key policy priorities that could significantly impact ranchers who depend on these federal lands.
10: The SPEED Act, which will help in the ESA and NEPA reform, the Fixer Forest Act, which will bring in targeted grazing, and also how the agencies are going to fight the fires across the West, how they're going to pool resources. All of those things, very important bills that we need these local affiliate support. We need them contacting their congressmen and women and helping us to get these things across the finish line.
6: Now, these issues and more will be discussed and more than likely cussed a little bit at the upcoming PLC annual meeting headed for Colorado this September. Get all the details at publiclandscouncil.org. 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
12: Greetings, livestock producers. This is Trent Stewart with the Central Oregon Livestock Auction Market Report for the week of June the 8th, 2026. We featured 263 head. A light run of cattle right here in Madras going into the summertime season. So we didn't really test the market that well today. A lot of small lots, a lot of singles, some unvaccinated calves, things of that nature. So you got to take this report with a little bit of grain of salt in regards to the big picture in the market. 300 to 400 pound steers at 460 to 485, 400 to 500 pound steers at $5 to 530. No tests on a 5 to 6 weight steer, 6 to 700 pound steers at $4 to 419, 7 to 800 pound steers at 390 to 408. No tests on 8 to 9 weight yearling. Heifers, they weigh 300 to 400 pounds at 450 to 487.50, 4 to 500 pound heifers at 460 to 490, 5 to 6 weight heifers at 380 to 425, 6 to 700 pound heifers at 350 to 379, 7 to 800 pound heifers at 330 to 360, 8 to 900 pound heifers at 312 to 330. Fat cattle trade at or around 257. That was the index, of course, with some premiums on the grid. We've seen a lot of cattle go into the 60s and a lot of 1600 pound cattle. Of course, the age is right. We had a really mild fall, or a spring rather, and so the cattle really, really done well, and so we're getting some carcass weights that are getting right up there, and you know, it's all market driven. Cost of gains are around a dollar, so and why would you swap and go buy a yearling with the same money for 350 or 360 or what have you when you can just put it on a count of gain for a dollar. There's been some pressure in Chicago with Chicago Mercantile Exchange with the new onset of the screwworm down south. Two cases now in Texas. Made a pretty volatile ride. It's bearish up front, bullish on the backside of it. You know, will it inhibit demand? But on the other side, it will probably inhibit the cow herd growth going forward along with all this drought. So we're going to keep a very, very tight hold on our supply, I think, and have huge demand. Our product's never been better. A higher grade of choice meat has never been produced in the United States, and it's all thanks to your good investment and hard work in creating high carcass cattle, high performance cattle. Thank you for that. That's why our demand is so great. People have discovered how wonderful beef is. We did have a few sheep this week use $140 to $180 a head. Goats, the nannies were $200 to $240 a head. The kids were $150 to $170 a head. Butcher cows, as rapid as ever. High yield lean cows at 175 to 183. High yield fleshy cows at 180 to 192. Medium yield cows at 165 to 180. Low yield cows at 135 to 150. Feeder type cows at 168 to 190. And heiferettes at 285 to 315. One I need you to focus on here are your feeder cows. Cows that are anywhere, not just like 3 and 4 years old, clear up to 6 or 7 years old. Some light boning cows that have some frame and structure. A lot of those 1,200 pound cows, if you're going direct and to a packer with those cows, there's more value there. There's a lot of guys that are feeding these cows in that age break and in that frame score. So be very, very careful on how you market your cattle because these feeder cows are bringing a big premium. Bulls, high yielding bulls at 212 to 219. Medium yield bulls, $2 to 212. And the same story goes on these feeder bulls at 210 to 219 as those cows. So make sure that you get them in front of an audience that is willing to give top of the market. Special announcements, no sale next week on June the 15th, and we're going to be followed by a butcher cow sale on June the 22nd. Those are always good about 2 weeks before a big holiday, so they can get their inventory for this grind, whether it's 80-20, 90-10, what have you. We just need to get these butcher cows in their hands about 2 weeks in front of major holidays, especially when it's nice and warm outside during the grilling season. Feeder sale. Next feeder sale is going to be June the 29th. Folks, this is Trent Stewart with the Central Oregon Livestock Auction in Madras, Oregon. We love selling cattle for you. We're honored and privileged to do so. Please let us know if we can help you. Thank you and good night.
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3: 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Work will be done on Granite Hill Road between Granite and Sumter. Expect single-lane traffic control during construction.
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3: 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Partly cloudy in the John Day Basin, high temperatures into the 60s today and breezy. For tonight, expect partly cloudy skies with lows in the upper 30s to mid 40s and windy. Tomorrow, mostly cloudy, becoming partly cloudy with highs into the 60s. For the Ocheco-John Day Highlands, including Prairie City and Seneca, partly cloudy skies, highs in the upper 50s to mid 60s. For tonight, it's mostly clear, lows into the 30s. And tomorrow, partly cloudy, then clearing, highs in the upper 50s to mid 60s. That's a quick look at our weather. Follow current conditions at elkhornmediagroup.com.
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1: 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After graduation, Elias Starbuck plans to become a wildland firefighter and a hunting guide. John Day Eye Care salutes Grand Union graduate Taylor Gosnell. Taylor participated in cross country, basketball, track, FBLA, National Honor Society, and was ASB president. His favorite teachers were Mrs. Smith and Mr. Jones. After graduation, Taylor Gosnell plans to go to Pensacola Christian College to study sports management and marketing.
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0: couple of Hanks crying in their beers, junior and senior there for you at 12:30. It's about 66 degrees outside, and it's time to look at some Best Buys. These are all brought to you by Nitem's Ace Hardware. Before we do that, though, I have a lost and found. It looks like they found a cable in the woods, and so it just simply says someone likely lost their cable in the woods, and it's been found. So if you know you're missing your cable, give them a call. The number is 530-520-0472. Again, for the cable they found in the woods, call 530-520-0472. And then for Best Buys, of course, like I said, these are brought to you by Nitem's Ace Hardware. It's where we talk about things that you have listed for sale, stuff you want, stuff to give away, trade for, any of that. Just write it down on paper, take that little chunk of paper into Ace Hardware, and go to the back of the store. That's where you'll find the Best Buys box. It's on the wall, and get your ad dropped into that. And then once you do it, you're good. You'll hear it on the show. It happens free, runs for about a week. So we'll see what we've got today. In fact, a couple of new ones here. I see some pups. They are AKC Labs, American Kennel Club Labs. They have 3 black males, 2 black females, 2 chocolate females, and then 1 chocolate male available. So several to choose from. It looks like both males and females in both black and chocolate varieties. So they're 7 weeks old. It says they're had their last shots and they've been wormed. So that's what you needed to know. Give them a call. Number's 541-934-2257. Again, for the American Kennel Club Black and Chocolate Labs in both male and female, call 541-934-2257. Okay, then on this one, it says for sale, it's a Coleman 15-foot long canoe and paddle. It only weighs 6.5 pounds, or no, that's got to be 65 pounds, right? Yeah, that makes more sense. 65 pounds. They say it's easy to load and unload in your pickup by yourself. Good news. And it's only been used lightly. It's in great shape. They want $150. Again, that's $150 for the Coleman 15-foot canoe and the paddle. Number to call is 541-279-9060 for the Coleman canoe. That's 541-279-9060.
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0: All right, let's go over some more Best Buys here on our Nitem's Ace Hardware's portion of the show. Looks like a saddle for sale on this one. It says a trail saddle in excellent condition. Made by Brenda Imus, and they want $300. $300 for their trail saddle. And call them up at 541-620-8865. Again, 541-620-8865. Up next, someone offering up their yard cleaning services as well as help with irrigation. And so it says if you need help cleaning up your yard anywhere from Prairie City to Mount Vernon, they have a truck. They can haul off yard debris or garbage or any of that. 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So listen up for the phone number. But also for irrigation, it says for farmers and ranchers, if you need help irrigating, they've got multiple years of experience and to give them a call or a text. So for either job, it says to call or text 541-792-0087. Does yard work and irrigation work. 541-792-0087. 1-800-327-8787. Okay, and a free wooden TV stand. They're giving it away. It's 45 inches long, 21 inches wide, and 20 inches high. You haul it off, located in Canyon City. So it is, there it is, yeah. Free wooden TV stand. It might still be available. In fact, it looks like this was written over a week ago. So if you call and it's not there, well, that's how it is. But the number to call, 541-575-1834. That's 541-575-1834.
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0: Hey, that's it for Ace Hardware's Best Buys on KJDY for today. Now, like I said, if you have stuff to add to what I have to talk about, all you got to do is get it filled out on a small piece of paper, all the info, take that into Ace and drop it in the Best Buys box at the back of the store. So a few things to keep in mind, you know, nothing over $1,500 if you have it for sale on Best Buys, $1,500 or less. Also, no non-DEQ approved wood stoves and no handguns. And then otherwise, just make sure you have your phone number listed. It's easy to forget that, but include that. Also, your prices for each of those items that you have for sale. And then whatever it is that's happening, just make sure you have all the specific things written down, all the details and the ins and the outs and such, just so we know what you're talking about. Then once it's in the box, like I said, you can turn on the radio. It happens right around this time of the day, every day except for Sunday. And we'll run it for a week, sometimes longer, if we don't have others to talk about, you know. So there it is. If we're looking a little thin on it, might run it for 9 or 10 days. But anyhow, get it dropped in. You'll hear it on the show. And a lot of folks have success with this. It's 12:38 and 66 outside. We have Jason Aldean and Miranda Lambert. After this.
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3: Celebrating America's 250th birthday, only one state in the nation is built on lava. Once a sovereign nation with its own culture, Hawaii became a territory of the United States in 1900. The two most important products that sustained the economy were sugar and pineapples. In 1959, the people of Hawaii were asked to vote on statehood. 94% of the population said yes. And on August 21st, 1959, Hawaii officially became the 50th state.
4: America. It's not just a name. It's a spirit. Happy birthday, America.
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2: I'm Michelle Pulino. Lauren Alena has revealed plans to hit the road this fall for her next headlining track, dubbed the Stages Tour, named after her recently announced album, Stages, arriving August 28th. The upcoming string of shows are expected to be Alena's most personal yet. The tour kicks off October 1st in Milwaukee, Wisconsin, with stops in Charlotte, North Carolina, Little Rock, Arkansas, Lexington, Kentucky, and more. 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CMA Fest takes over downtown Nashville Thursday through Sunday. The Big Ten event at Nissan Stadium includes Riley Green, Ella Langley, Jason Aldean, Luke Bryan, Hardy, Carly Pierce, Jordan Davis, the Red Clay Strays, Tim McGraw, Zach Topp, and more. While the Riverfront stage will see Caitlin Butts, Stephen Wilson Jr., Midland, and more. That's Fox Country on Fox News.
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2: A Fox News alert. A quick verdict in Texas on Lisa Brady. A jury just convicting 19-year-old Carmelo Anthony of murder for the deadly stabbing of 17-year-old Austin Metcalf at a high school track meet last year. Anthony admitted stabbing Metcalf during a confrontation, but was claiming self-defense. Fox's Brooke Taylor is at the Collin County Courthouse in McKinney.
3: Prosecutors say this is a case about two teens. They didn't know each other. They were student athletes at a track race. One of the teens told Carmelo Anthony he wasn't supposed to be in that tent. He wasn't where he belongs, and that's where this confrontation started. Prosecutors say that Metcalf did sort of shove and push him. We've heard witnesses describe that in all different ways, and the defense argues that that was enough for Carmelo Anthony to defend himself and stab him in the chest.
2: And prosecutors argued the deadly force was not warranted. The judge did allow the jury to consider a lesser manslaughter count, but after only a few hours of deliberations, the jury has found Anthony guilty of murder. He could face life in prison. The same jury will now move on to the sentencing phase. For now, the judge is keeping a gag order in place until after sentencing. President Trump says the U.S. must respond to the downing of a U.S. Army helicopter off the coast of Oman.
4: Officials at the Pentagon tell Fox News that an Iranian drone shot down the helicopter as it patrolled regional waters. Still, it's unclear if the drone meant to shoot down the helicopter, and an investigation has been launched. President Trump said earlier that the killing of any U.S. service members would be a red line that would restart the war with Iran. In this case, the two crew members of the helicopter survived and are in stable condition, picked up by a Navy Sea drone about 2 hours after the crash.
2: Fox's Max Gordon in Dubai. An early plunge, but a mixed finish on Wall Street. The Dow up 84 points at the bell, the S&P and the NASDAQ in the red. 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
2: The death penalty is off the table for a man accused of gunning down state lawmakers in Minnesota.
8: The Department of Justice says it will not seek the death penalty against Vance Belter, who's accused of shooting and killing Minnesota Rep. Melissa Hortman and her husband Mark in their home last June, as well as shooting and injuring State Senator John Hoffman and his wife Yvette. On the same day, prosecutors allege that Belter attempted to attack two other state lawmakers. The DOJ saying while bringing justice to victims is a priority, that the death penalty in this case is not applicable. As far as state charges against Belter, Minnesota is also not a death penalty state.
2: Fox's Jeff Manasso. It's primary day in four states, deciding candidates for the House, Senate, and governor, or a combination of those. A Senate race in Maine, the most closely watched, with voting also underway in South Carolina, Nevada, and North Dakota. Officials in Alaska are investigating a Republican challenger who has the same name as the Republican senator he's hoping to unseat. Dan Sullivan.
9: Incumbent GOP Senator of Alaska, Dan S. Sullivan, is up for re-election, but also running as a Republican is new candidate, Dan J. Sullivan. Alaska has a nonpartisan primary in August. The top four vote-getters will advance to November. But Republicans are sharing fears the nearly identical names will confuse voters and give a boost to Democratic Senate challenger, former Representative Mary Peltola. Alaska Lieutenant Governor Nancy Dahlstrom, revealing the state's Division of Elections, is investigating whether the new Sullivan's candidacy was filed in good faith, saying in a statement, the people of Alaska deserve a thorough and transparent investigation to ensure that the election is carried out properly and without deception.
2: Fox's Christian Goodwin, the new Sullivan, tells the Associated Press running was his choice and is not a sham. Recapping stocks, the Dow finishing higher up 86 points, but the S&P down 19, the NASDAQ down 250 points, but that is well off Session Lowe's. I'm Lisa Brady, Fox News.
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1: 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Partly cloudy in the John Day Basin, high temperatures into the 60s today and breezy. For tonight, expect partly cloudy skies with lows in the upper 30s to mid 40s and windy. Tomorrow, mostly cloudy, becoming partly cloudy with highs into the 60s. For the Ochoco-John Day Highlands, including Prairie City and Seneca, partly cloudy skies, highs in the upper 50s to mid 60s. For tonight, it's mostly clear, lows into the 30s, and tomorrow, partly cloudy, then clearing, highs in the upper 50s to mid 60s. That's a quick look at our weather. Follow current conditions at elkhornmediagroup.com.
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4: 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After graduation, Grace Kenyon plans to attend Fagan Central Oregon Beauty College to study nails, hair, barbering, and aesthetics.
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6: 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Reese participated in Flying Tigers, Skills USA, and 4-H. Reese's favorite teachers were Keegan, Mrs. Hudson, Mrs. Cade, and Mr. Masonheimer. After graduation, Reese Cox plans to work for Grayback Forestry. Gardner Enterprises salutes Dayville High School graduate Peyton Whitmore. Peyton participated in football, basketball, 4-H, and the school's buddy program. Peyton's favorite teachers were Mr. Larson and Mrs. Thompson. After graduation, Peyton Whitmore plans on joining the U.S. Army as an all-wheeled vehicle mechanic.
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0: This is a Fox News alert. Tears in a Texas courtroom. Elisa Brady, as a Collin County jury finds 19-year-old Carmelo Anthony guilty of murder in the stabbing death of 17-year-old Austin Metcalf during a confrontation last year at a high school track meet.
1: When that guilty verdict was read, I'm told that Carmelo Anthony was crying. He was shaking. His defense attorney kept his arm around his shoulders the entire time. And also, I'm told that Austin Metcalf's twin brother, Hunter, this was the first time he was inside the courtroom when that guilty verdict was read. I'm told it was really emotional from both sides after that murder verdict.
0: Fox's Brooke Taylor at the courthouse in McKinney, Texas, where the verdict was reached after only about 3 hours of deliberations. The judge did tell the jury they could consider a lesser manslaughter count. They're now on to the sentencing phase, with Carmelo Anthony's mother appealing to the jury to have mercy on her son. He could face life in prison. President Trump says a U.S. Army helicopter downed near the Strait of Hormuz last night was shot down by Iran and that the U.S. must respond. No word yet on how. Iran state media, citing a military source, says warning against using the crash as a pretext to return to fighting. CENTCOM says an Iranian drone shot down that helicopter.
2: U.S. officials tell me they are not certain that Iranians meant to target the American helicopter, but they saw Iran launch several drones at that time to target activity in the Strait of Hormuz, and the Apache flies very low over those waters. The two airmen were rescued by an autonomous surface vessel, or sea drone, after crashing into the water.
0: Fox's Jennifer Griffin, that drone rescue described as an operational first. The two crew members are in stable condition. 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
0: It's primary day in several states, with voters choosing candidates for House, Senate, and governor, or a combination of those. Polls still open in South Carolina, Nevada, North Dakota, and in Maine, home to a closely watched Democratic primary to challenge longtime Republican Senator Susan Collins this fall. The interim president of a civil rights advocacy group stands his ground at a House hearing.
7: The SPLC will continue to expose hate and extremism.
0: Brian Fair says the Southern Poverty Law Center denies allegations of fraud in a federal indictment accusing the group of misleading donors and banks by paying informants and, in turn, fueling the hate it says it's fighting. North Carolina Democratic Congresswoman Deborah Ross says infiltrating a violent group is not the same as supporting that group.
8: This is a bizarre Alice in Wonderland theory. And if allowed to stand, it would call into question decades of intelligence and law enforcement practices used to prevent violence and dismantle criminal networks.
0: Republicans, including Texas Congressman Lance Gooden, also accusing the center of targeting conservative groups for political reasons. Fair denies it.
7: Under our criteria, we've designated those groups based on what they've said.
9: Under your criteria, Turning Point USA, Family Research Council, and other conservative Christian groups are considered hate groups. But Antifa and Jane's Revenge, that burns down Catholic churches and pregnancy resource centers, those are not hate groups.
0: And Democrats accuse the Trump administration of weaponizing the Justice Department. World Cup host cities gearing up for an influx of tourists.
10: We have a world-class transit system, and it has never been more coordinated, and it has never run better.
0: Julie Kirschbaum with the San Francisco Municipal Transportation Agency. Meantime, stadium workers near L.A. reach a tentative deal to avert a strike ahead of the opening World Cup match for the U.S. men's team this Friday. I'm Lisa Brady, Fox News.

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1: 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Partly cloudy in the John Day Basin, high temperatures into the 60s today and breezy. For tonight, expect partly cloudy skies with lows in the upper 30s to mid 40s and windy. Tomorrow, mostly cloudy, becoming partly cloudy with highs into the 60s. For the Ochoco-John Day Highlands, including Prairie City and Seneca, partly cloudy skies, highs in the upper 50s to mid 60s. For tonight, it's mostly clear, lows into the 30s, and tomorrow, partly cloudy, then clearing, highs in the upper 50s to mid 60s. That's a quick look at our weather. Follow current conditions at elkhornmediagroup.com.
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1: The man accused of murdering a Ukrainian refugee on a train in North Carolina has been found incompetent and unable to stand trial.
2: After multiple outbursts in a federal courtroom, the judge found DeCarlos Brown Jr. incompetent to stand trial for the murder of Irina Zarutska. However, doctors say they believe his competency can be restored. And so the judge ordered Brown to be treated and hospitalized and will reconsider his status in 4 months. North Carolina U.S. Attorney Russ Ferguson says he's hopeful one day Brown will stand trial. And Zarutska's family said after the hearing in a statement that this finding was not unexpected, but that they are also hopeful for an eventual trial. Brown was already found incompetent in state court. He's accused of randomly stabbing the 23-year-old to death on the Blue Line light rail train in Charlotte last August. Jessica Rosenthal, Fox News.
1: Rob Reiner's son Nick is seeking money from a trust his parents set up for him for his defense in their killings. His attorney says Reiner is entitled to mount his defense with the resources that are lawfully his. Reiner is accused of killing his parents in their Brentwood home December 14th. He was arrested hours later and has pled not guilty to 2 counts of murder. A Missouri man has pled guilty for his role in a kidnapping plot linked to a Bitcoin theft hundreds of miles away.
3: U.S. Attorney for the District of Connecticut, David X. Sullivan, says Saif Fike, who is 22 and from St. Louis, Missouri, pleaded guilty to what's known as a Hobbs Act robbery in connection with a 2024 failed robbery turned kidnapping connected to a cryptocurrency theft of $245 million. Sullivan says in an attempt to steal some of the Bitcoin, Fike and others, including his brother, planned and coordinated the attempted kidnapping. Prosecutors say the scheme involved multiple people across several states using cell phones and encrypted messaging apps. Fike's brother and 6 others have also pleaded guilty. Fike faces up to 20 years in prison when he is sentenced in August.
1: Fox's Tanya J. Powers. I'm Lisa Lacera. This is Fox News.
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1: 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In the John Day Valley, including Prairie City, this evening we'll have sunny skies, moving to clear skies, and temperatures lowering to around 52. Overnight, there'll be clear skies with a few clouds moving in and a low for the night getting down around 41. Tomorrow morning, we'll have partly to mostly cloudy skies and temperatures rising up to around 50. Through Seneca and south into Harney County. This evening we'll have sunny skies, moving to clear skies, and temperatures lowering to around 44. Overnight, there'll be clear skies with a few clouds moving in and a low for the night getting down around 36. Tomorrow morning, we'll have partly to mostly cloudy skies with temperatures rising up to around 48. For your current weather, log on to elkhornmediagroup.com.
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2: I'm Michelle Pulino. Lauren Alena has revealed plans to hit the road this fall for her next headlining track, dubbed the Stages Tour, named after her recently announced album, Stages, arriving August 28th. The upcoming string of shows are expected to be Alena's most personal yet. The tour kicks off October 1st in Milwaukee, Wisconsin, with stops in Charlotte, North Carolina, Little Rock, Arkansas, Lexington, Kentucky, and more. 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CMA Fest takes over downtown Nashville Thursday through Sunday. The Big Ten event at Nissan Stadium includes Riley Green, Ella Langley, Jason Aldean, Luke Bryan, Hardy, Carly Pierce, Jordan Davis, the Red Clay Strays, Tim McGraw, Zach Topp, and more. While the Riverfront stage will see Caitlin Butts, Stephen Wilson Jr., Midland, and more. That's Fox Country on Fox News.
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0: received here. She wrote this in a new op-ed. We have learned to excuse what we should condemn. I want better for my daughters and for the people of Maine. Democrats are being sold a narrative that Plattner is the only choice.
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1: Multiple people arrested in New York City after last night's loss by the Knicks in Game 3 of the NBA Finals.
7: NYPD officials say 21 people out of a crowd of about 7,000 were arrested following the Bryant Park watch party for Game 3 of the NBA Finals. Many of the arrests were made in the blocks surrounding the park as fights broke out when police tried to clear part of 42nd Street. Charges included assaulting a police officer, criminal possession of a weapon, menacing, and resisting arrest. Police deployed pepper spray and riot gear to disperse the crowd. An NYPD spokesperson says people climbed on top of scaffolding, light poles, and police cars, and that 5 officers were hurt. Monday night's game was the first home appearance for the Knicks in the finals, with Game 4 set for Wednesday at Madison Square Garden. In New York City, Tanya J. Powers, Fox News.
1: A former Air Canada pilot has been charged after authorities say he flew for years without a proper license. Jeffrey Wall of Barrie, Ontario, is accused of operating as an airline captain between 2009 and 2025 without a license to fly large commercial planes. The airline says Wall had a valid license but was promoted to captain without the required airline transport license and was removed from active duty once that was discovered. NASA names the next set of astronauts to fly an Artemis mission in preparation for a lunar return.
8: NASA has now named who will fly aboard Artemis 3, the next in a series of space missions leading to a return to the moon. NASA's Randy Bresnik, Frank Rubio, and Andre Douglas, along with Europe's Luca Parmitano, will fly the mission to Earth orbit in an Orion crew vehicle to practice important things.
9: These astronauts will continue to test the Orion spacecraft. They will rendezvous and dock with the Blue Origin lander and then again with the SpaceX lander.
8: NASA's Chief Jared Isaacman speaking at the Johnson Space Center in Houston. Artemis 3 is expected to fly next year.
1: Fox's Evan Brown. I'm Lisa Lucera. This is Fox News.
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3: 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Now for the weather. In the John Day Valley, including Prairie City, this evening will have sunny skies, moving to clear skies, and temperatures lowering to around 52. Overnight, there'll be clear skies with a few clouds moving in and a low for the night getting down around 41. Tomorrow morning, we'll have partly to mostly cloudy skies and temperatures rising up to around 50. Through Seneca and south into Harney County. This evening, we'll have sunny skies, moving to clear skies, and temperatures lowering to around 44. Overnight, there'll be clear skies with a few clouds moving in and a low for the night getting down around 36. Tomorrow morning, we'll have partly to mostly cloudy skies with temperatures rising up to around 48. For your current weather, log into ElkhornMediaGroup.com.
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